0: as much, and that's where also for the Rural Rugby Legends, we want to be able to celebrate that whole aspect of rugby, not just the on-the-field piece, but actually all the other bits that make it tick.
1: Yeah, I know in our local rugby club, the women are the ones behind the bar, they're the ones in the kitchen, they're the ones running all the fundraisers, getting the money for, you know, not just the big teams, but also the junior teams and the kids as well, and doing such fantastic work there. You know, rural women and rugby are the fabric of our rural communities, aren't they?
0: They are. And I think, like for me, I played rugby, you know, through kind of university and into my 20s. And at that point in time, I had to play in the university men's rugby team because there was no women's team. And so seeing where women's rugby is going now is really amazing. So, you know, actually helping showcase women's rugby and supporting those people in maybe looking at rugby not just as helping out with the community, but getting on the field too would be awesome.
1: Absolutely. Hey, Lauren, thank you so much for your time. I really appreciate it. And we'll be looking forward to seeing where this partnership goes. That is Lauren Eberhart, Farmland's head of brand and one of the key players in getting this partnership with the Provincial Rugby Union Group off the ground.
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6: The National Wild Goat Hunting Competition kicks off next month and it runs right across the country. To tell us more is Mike Perry, Doc, the Department of Conservation, I should say, Wild Animals Manager. He joins us now. Mike, welcome into the Rural Roundup.
7: Thanks for having me.
6: So tell us a little bit about this wild goat hunting competition. I'm pretty keen to get involved, to be honest.
7: Yeah, so this is the fourth year of the competition and we set it up several years ago in partnership with New Zealand Deerstalkers Association, Federated Farmers, Firearm Safety Authority. And basically what we're trying to do is encourage people to get out there and shoot more goats, essentially. Goats have a major both ecological impact and, as farmers know, big impact on production landscapes. So the competition is just about encouraging people to get out there and shoot goats. They're often overlooked. People tend to focus on the other species, and this is just reminding people that, they are a great species to get out there and hunt, and also in terms of utilisation of the meat. You know, there's some great recipes that were provided to encourage people to, to eat what they've harvested.
6: Yeah, and with the price of meat in the supermarkets at the moment, if you can get some free meat, it's a win-win. Tell us about what you're asking landowners to do, because as I understand it, you are wanting landowners to register to allow permitted hunting on their land.
7: Yeah, so obviously landowners can enter the main competition itself when it starts in August, but a number of landowners, if they're not hunters themselves and they may have goats on their property, if they want New Zealand Deerstalkers Association members to come along and shoot those goats for them, they can register in what we're calling our landowner category. So that's if they go online to the DOC website, they'll see that there's a registration portal and basically they put their information in and we'll match them up with NZTA clubs around the country and they'll provide vetted hunters along with NZTA's insurance, etc. There's

0: as well as getting their goats shot.
1: I mean, that's a win-win, isn't it? Getting rid of some pests. And obviously, health and safety and all of those issues can be a big barrier for farmers getting people on their land to hunt. So talk us through some of the NZDA process with the public liability insurance and health and safety and stuff, because that sounds like a fantastic thing to do.
0: Yeah, so firstly, farmers, if they're permitting a recreational activity on their land, aren't liable for health and safety, but this just allows them to note down any major hazards on their place. You know, if there's a dodgy bridge somewhere or a steep cliff, it just to really cover the bases and make sure everyone's safe. And yeah, if anything does go wrong, NZDA have got their public liability insurance to cover anything like that.
1: That sounds good. Now tell us about the competition last year. How many landowners did you have and how many are you aiming for this year?
0: I think we had about 20 landowners across the country. So still relatively low uptake, but yeah, we're keen to get more, obviously. We had a lot of landowners enter themselves. Like I say, if you're a hunter yourself, you can go and shoot your own goats and put those tails in. But yeah, the more we can get, the better, because we know that there's rising populations of goats in many places.
1: Yeah, so we're aiming for more than 20 landowners this year, right? So if you're a landowner and keen to get rid of some goats, make sure you sign up to the National Wild Goat Hunting Competition. I want to talk about some of the prizes for the goats that are shot. Are they judged? How do you win a prize for shooting goats?
0: Yeah, so we have had great support for this competition from a range of retailers in the hunting sector. So we've got to thank our major sponsor, Hunting and Fishing. So they've really come on board and provided tens of thousands of dollars worth of prizes. So there's about $70,000 worth of prizes all up for the competition. So like I said, big thanks to Hunting and Fishing. Also Knockpix, the thermal imaging devices, are another major sponsor of the competition. But there's a range of other sponsors that, you know, too many to mention. We've got dog food sponsors this year, clothing, Bushnell binoculars, etc. And so how it's judged is if you shoot a goat, you chop the tail off and you can take it down to any entry point. I mean, you can put them in the freezer. You don't have to take them down one at a time. You can put them in the freezer and save them up, take them down to any Hunting and Fishing, or New Zealand Deer Stalkers have a series of open days throughout the competition, which will be listed on the DOC website once the competition starts, and you can take the tails down there, and any tail, there's a range of categories, but basically any tail you enter puts you in the draw to win the prizes, and the more tails you put in, the more chances you have of winning prizes. There are also prizes for the biggest goat head, so if you take those down to NZDA, if you shoot a big billy, they'll be measured up, and yeah, there's prizes for the biggest goat head around the country.
1: I mean, that's good, isn't it, just taking tails, because then you don't have to take the whole carcass. I thought it would be judged on was like carcasses, but tails, I mean, that's great, isn't it?
0: Yeah, so take the tail off, take any meat you'd want to eat, and then you can carry on and, you know, gather some more.
1: Love it. Right, Mike, my last question for you. What is your favourite goat meat recipe?
0: Well, I mean, everyone defaults to classic goat curry, but if you look on the DOC website, there's a range of recipes that were prepared by a casual restaurant up in Auckland, and there's a harissa goat and a whole lot of really nice fancy ones, and I have had them as cooked by casual and they're really tasty, so it'll have to be something like that.
1: Yeah, the fancy goat recipes. I can't say I've tasted one of those, but I'm dead keen for it. So that is awesome. That is Mike Perry, the Department of Conservation Wild Animals Manager, joining us to talk about the National Wild Goat Hunting Competition. And if you're a landowner and keen to get rid of some goats, make sure you head to the DOC website to sign up and get some hunters onto your property. And if you're a hunter, wait for that competition to start next month. Mike, thank you so much for your time. I really appreciate it.
0: Thanks for having me.
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5: Hi, Aaron. Thanks for having me.
4: So a bit of a background to start us off for our listeners. The Public Works Act, or PWA, as it's known, provides the government essentially with the greatest of powers to enable the compulsory acquisition of private property for public infrastructure projects. So that is roading, rail, climate change measures like flood prevention, land stabilisation, even water storage projects. But Richard, the PWA reforms are coming. Talk us through those and what landowners need to know.
5: The reforms are designed to make the process more efficient and speed it up so that the Crown can, or Crown or Council or whoever is wanting to build a public work can get on and do it. So the way, some of the key things that they're looking at doing is introducing sort of a lot more upfront information. They're doing away with the first notice that would be registered on someone's title in favour of sort of just information that they're going to provide, which would be an indication pretty early on about what the valuation is of the land that they need, as well as specific details of the public work, why the land is required, and an indication of what other compensation people might be entitled to. The other key aspect from a landowner's perspective is that they are looking to increase what's always been called additional compensation that's payable to people. It's sort of like a solatium payment, or an inconvenience payment that's on top of the value of the land. So those payments are different. Land qualifies for different payments depending on whether there's a principal place of residence or not. But that you're essentially looking at, if your main family home has to go, you're looking at an additional $50,000 as additional compensation, and then in addition to that, an extra 10% up to a maximum of $100,000. So it's provided that they enter into an agreement with the Crown before a certain time frame. So look, it's financial incentives to get a deal done faster.
4: Now, it's not a question about if the government can take your land or not, is it? Because they can and they will legally as a landowner. You can't refuse. But there are things that can be negotiated. You've touched on those. Is there anything else that can be negotiated, such as, different options, for example?
5: Look, it's not quite as simple as just a question of they can. There are objection rights, and that's part of the reform is removing the right to object to the Environment Court and actually putting that decision in the hands of the minister. But in my experience, if the Crown or a council identifies your land as being needed for a public work, it's very difficult to ensure that they don't take it. So when you do, my recommendation to a landowner is always to engage in the process and engage early in it. Because I think, and in my experience, that always leads to the best outcomes. If you're able to put the emotional aspect to this to the

0: 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Congrats and well done, Ryan, on a great win. Good things happen to good people. We couldn't be happier for you.
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0: not the case. Public access will remain enabled, and actually in most cases, I believe, will be enhanced. The public access will actually be better. You have a facilitator there who can who will be keeping access ways, weed and pest clear. You'll have a bit of route of access through. Like, there's some places there physically is no access to them. So this will actually enhance things for the recreation users and the general New Zealand public a lot, I believe.
1: And I do just want to clarify that point for our listeners as well. The Dock Estate is massive. I can't even remember how many millions of hectares it is. But these pockets of land that we're talking about, these aren't our national parks and our, you know, really high conservation areas with native species and stuff. These are, you know, those random pockets of land that actually do need active management. And for that, you know, pest control comes down to gorse and weeds as well, but also the rabbits and the pigs and the deer and the possums. It's a huge job to actively manage those. But if we look at what's happened where they're not being managed, what risks are you seeing with that land?
0: Well, the risk is already unfolding in front of us, and it's these parcels of land are going backwards. Now, you touched on a couple of really good points there. The Dock Estate is huge. It's 8.6 million hectares. It's currently costing the New Zealand taxpayer upwards of $800 million.

there's nothing to carry on. That is the end of the show. Don't forget to follow the Rural Roundup on socials to see more and stay up to date. And that's us for today. Job done. Take it easy and we'll see you on Friday.

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1: Well, we've had a text through. We've had a text through this morning on 8833, and this text is very to the point. So it's not about you, Scotty. 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

0: it was a wicket, those prices would flip-flop. So if you think there's going to be a wicket, New Zealand 240, fill your boots. 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
1: With Mark, I'm just going to tell you what's on my screen. Super Rugby Pacific 2027. Hurricanes 250. Madness. Madness. Chiefs 350. Can live with that. Crusaders 4 can live with that. Blues bit high at 10. Forget the rest. Forget the rest. Good get, Moananu for the Highlanders that was announced this morning. That's still $23. That's all right. The second coming of Jesus, Dylan Pledger, he'll be playing next year. Fabian Holland will be playing next year. Lucas Casey. Ioane Moananu.
2: Josh Jacom.
1: Josh Jacom, yes.
2: Ooh. Mm.
1: Make a semi, maybe. Maybe something like that. Live betting in the cricket. Hetmyer's on 23. He's looking good. 23 off 25. They need 98 off 89. 98 off 89. West Indies $1.62. New Zealand $2.25. Smith comes in. Bowls. Short, wide, outside the off stump. Called wide. So we move to 97 off 89 balls. So live betting available on that. Anything else we want to know about? What about the Warriors? What about the Warriors this weekend? They are away, of course. And they are away to Canterbury Bankstown Bulldogs. And I would imagine that'll be a low-scoring, narrow win for the Warriors. Yeah, yeah. That sort of stuff. North Queensland Cowboys, Brisbane Broncos will be a bell ringer. I look for the good matchups. That's one. South Melbourne is an interesting one. Is Latrell Mitchell ever going to play again?
3: I don't know. I think he's called up the rest of the year. I think that was yesterday's
1: news. Oh, well, they're cooked. They're cooked. And St. George, $1.90. Gold Coast Titans, $1.90. Come on, Ken. Come on, Ken. Good luck to St. George to pick up. They're playing better than all these losses they're having now. And I'm pleased they re-signed Dean Young. Listen, I know it's not long since we had a break. We have to have another one because I promise Nick Becker will talk to him at 1:30. So if I take a break back now, we'll be back just in time. Nick Becker, CEO of Auckland FC, next.
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6: Just a couple of texts on the back of that chat with Alec Estill on the Hawke Cup. Love the Hawke Cup staff. Murray Brown was a teacher at Fry's at Freiburg and a member of the Freiburg Rugby. My first 15 coach, lovely man. I hope you're well, Murray. From Ian. Fantastic. And Moose, Hawke Cup cricket was some of the best and most tough cricket you could play and was probably a reason why so many good cricketers came from the provinces. Great rivalries emerged, hard and uncompromising, from Moose. And Deep South Mark says, I remember Southam winning the Hawke Cup in 2019. It was epic for the local cricket community, well celebrated. And, you know, I had Troy Scanlon on from the smallest of the cricket associations when Buller won it for the first time and then got beaten in their first defence by the second smallest, which is fantastic. So that's the Hawke Cup. alec.astle@hotmail.com. A-L-E-C, not X, A-L-E-C. The great Guy Havelt has joined me in studio. I haven't seen Kyle Mills today.
7: He will be here. He, you know what Mills is like. He lives a double life, I think.
6: He does community service today, yeah, isn't it? Cleaning the cemeteries. Yeah,
7: but it is community service, but usually when he has community service, he can't come in and do the show. But he's told them, I'll come and do my community service before 3 p.m.
6: Nice.
7: And be here from 3 till 6. So he is in today.
6: Okay. So what are we yarning today?
7: We will chat to Stacey Jones and some interesting, obviously, reports out of Australia around Nathan Cleary. Now, he's probably not going to tell us anything, he but we'll ask him anyway.
6: He'll say, I haven't heard anything, mate. That's above my pay grade.
7: As Henry's saying, got a very good forward defence to Stacey Jones, so he'll play straight bat. But we'll ask him anyway, because crikey, that would throw the cat amongst the pigeons, I would have thought, if Nathan Cleary came to the Warriors.
6: A snow leopard amongst the pigeons.
7: Yeah, it would be amazing. So we'll talk to him about that and a few other things as well. Stacey Jones with us at some stage, probably after 5 o'clock, hoping to, well, we are going to chat about NPC. We had Mark Brown from Otago yesterday, and we'll get to another one or two head coaches today to just delve into the NPC as we count down to that. 8 days until the NPC kicks off. Looking forward to that.
6: Can't wait.
7: We'll have a black cap on. Looks like they're going to lose. 4 runs off 18 balls. The West Indies need 2 wickets in hand, though. So if Nathan Smith, as he comes in and bowls, can get a couple of wickets, that'd be nice. But we'll chat to the black caps either way, and we're going to do a pyramid today.
6: Who's asking who's suffering?
7: I am running the show today, and I don't want to give too much away, but I think Finn and Lashes already know this. What happens next?
6: In
7: the sporting world, with commentary, correct? They should get it.
6: Really?
7: In fact, I think they will get it.
6: You must have one that's an absolute toughie.
7: I got a couple that, could set the cat amongst the pigeons. Sorry to use that phrase twice, but that could really throw them. But I think up until there, they'll be sweet.
6: Oh, okay. Nathan Smith, no run. Just, I'm interested.

0: Guy Havelt will be joined by Millsy eventually, and Lashes, and Finballs. It's a marquee show.
1: It'll be good.
0: And Guy Havelt is testing them with the pyramid. What time's that, roughly, Guy? I don't want to miss it.
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0: 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They get the Guy Havelt squeeze. Right, we'll take a break. Back shortly.
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0: of the World Cup tickets in Australia. Huge money. We don't ever have to pay stuff like that. And green fees, like while it might be $100 up here, there's awesome country. There's so many courses. Drive down any road between two cities, you'll find a little country golf course. They'd love to see you. They'll give you ham and egg sandwich, give you a cup of tea. Away you go. It's so accessible here. And Steve talked me around. We should have more top flight golfers. We've got great coaches. We've got good accessibility. And by and large, we've got friendly golf courses. We should have more. That's what I feel. Les told me it was Alex Tate. I've got more text messages on this. I've got more. So tell me about your relationship with golf since that one. We'll take a break and come back.
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7: 8 minutes away from three, we're going to sneak Joey in. You got to be quick, Joey.
8: Yeah, good day, Steph. Yeah, golf gives the young ones good etiquette and stuff. You know, what happens when they play golf with anybody? They could be playing with an 80-year-old, they could be playing with a 60-year-old, they could be playing with a 20-year-old, you could be playing with a 16, 14-year-old. And those kids that come up there, they go 4 hours around with a 50-year-old or 60-year-old, and they listen to them talking and chatting. It gives them a good perspective on life. And also, too, they've got to dress it to the right code. You can't just walk on a course, not that often. It has been a little bit less, but, you know, and you can't just go on in jeans and without a, got to have a collar and all that sort of stuff. And that's a damn good thing for young ones coming through. You'll find a lot of young ones that come through and play golf don't get into bad habits or anything like that.
7: Good stuff,
8: that's
7: Joe.
8: One of the good things about golf.
7: I'm with you. Teaches you discipline, teaches you manners, teaches you respect. That's a good little offshoot. I've often wondered if the proliferation of golf clubs built in the 60s and 70s, which are all around the country today, were in some way encouraged by the profile of Sir Bob Charles Wynne in the 60s. He was top golfer, Sir Bob. Of course, won in 1963. Steph, it's just awesome what Ryan did, but golf isn't my cup of tea. I find it boring, which is Ken. I know it's not everyone's cup of tea.

0: more watching Foxy. Goodbye sleep from Mikey G. I was amazed when I moved to Manawatu how many golf clubs were around the district. Fielding, Bulls, etc. Yeah, Rangatiki, Martin, Whanganui, Levin, Two and Palmerston North, Danny Vick, they're all around. Fantastic. Levin was actually one of my favourite courses to play as a visitor. Steph, some of the happiest memories I have as a kid was playing around at Ascot Golf Course at QE2 in Christchurch. Every hole a par three. It's a shame the earthquakes wiped it out. We could definitely do better. Some of the driving ranges, pitch and putts overseas have late nights and almost a party atmosphere. Whenever I hop on what you would call a proper course, I always felt out of my depth. However, what I love about golf is it is the ultimate humbler. It shows you you can still have a good time whilst being terrible at it. It's a great leveller and it's a great humbler. I learned golf with my dad, who made me a cut down 7-iron at Tamatai Road Golf Course, which was a 9-holer and par 3s. Moose, bang on, Mark. Paraparumu Beach Golf Club subs for the second ranked course in New Zealand. It's only second behind Taraiti. Subs are $1,600. On a world basis, that's chump change. That's probably what you pay for a round at Pebble Beach. And why Paraparumu Beach Golf Club is also a destination for golfers around the world. It is. No doubt about it, Staffy. Foxy has spurred me on not to only watch the great Kiwis more, but to get out and break 80 like I used to do regularly. By the way, great to be on your show. You say great to hear from you, Jared. It was. I always follow the Kiwis on tours, but one thing that I don't get is when New Zealand Golf post results of how they went for the weekend. It's normally only the good ones, and a lot of the time, not every single one. Yes, tell us all. And quickly, Rushy says, Staffy, re-golf prices. I used to organise a golf weekend at the Rangatira Golf Club, State Highway 1. Love it. 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Love it. 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

0: enormous differences.
1: What? The only thing they have in common is passing. The shooting is so seriously different.
2: I'm pretty sure most netballers would have played basketball at some stage.
1: No,
2: I would. And I think you'll find that she would absolutely do you on a basketball court.
1: I 100% disagree with
3: it's
1: you.
3: It's actually not a difficult sport.
0: I reckon.
3: Skill wise.
1: Yeah, see, now you're taking the piss.
3: It's actually not a difficult sport.
0: Maya Wilson would struggle to get a start in our indoor netball team.

0: they're playing cricket.
1: What, because between balls or between overs, you're going square leg to square leg or whatever it is?
2: Hey, I know the numbers, boys. Don't challenge me on it. Don't challenge me on it.
3: I know you know the numbers, but it's hardly like, I mean, fair dinkum.
2: Well, there's high intensity and there's low intensity, yeah. So it's throughout the duration of the day.
1: And where did you mostly sit?
2: What are you talking about?
1: High intensity or low intensity?
2: Well, when you're bowling, there's elements of that where there's high intensity. Yep. When you're fielding all day, there's low intensity.
1: Okay.
2: I'll sit down next to you one time, Finn, and talk you through how cricket operates.
1: No, that'd be good.
2: Because I've
1: never watched it before. Did you play for the Black Caps?
3: I'd really question. Honestly, charging in some bloke's trundling to bowl. What is it, 20 metres? They have, nigh on a minute off? And then run 20 metres again?
2: So you don't think what those guys do up there is skillful at all?
4: When did we talk about skill? A minute. It doesn't take 6 minutes to bowl an over.
3: Well, you know what I mean. They have 30 seconds off. If you can't run 20 metres at a reasonable intensity and then have 30 seconds off and then do it again and then have 30 seconds off and do it again six times, then you got big issues.
2: I would love to do this. Let's go down this summer and I want to see you bowl an 8-over spell and I'll give you, say, 30 minutes off. And I want you to come in and do another sort of 5-6 over spell.
3: Yeah.
2: And see what sort of fitness levels you're rocking with.
3: That'd be light work.
2: Okay.
4: Oh, dear me. 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
3: Sounds like you'd be a Heartland Hero if you could bowl a 6-over spell.
4: I can't wait for you to see how much you suffer in the second spell or even the fourth over.
3: Oh, fellas,
4: 18 balls through, I think you'll be gassed.
3: Oh, goodness me.
4: 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We'll take a break. Get stuck into the agenda.
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5: 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Thanks to our mates at ECN. 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
7: 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One bloke took 240 ODI wickets. The other played around at Augusta. It's Millsy and Guy on Sport Nation.
8: And a bit away from 4 o'clock here on Millsy and Guy. I don't think you understand what the penalty differential is, Guy. They receive 41 more penalties than they give away. 2.5 more penalties a game. Big hand up by the refs. So you got some support there, Lash. And yeah, apologies. I get it now.
9: Obviously, their discipline has improved. I'm not saying that, but I'm just saying in this day and age in the NRL, where momentum can swing so easily on the back of a couple of referee decisions, when you're constantly winning penalty counts, I just want to see how they do react under a little bit of adversity.
8: Yeah, and they will face that at some point.
9: At some point it's going to come and you know, they could prove me wrong or whatever, and all the best. So it is a tough run in.
8: I think it's probably in this day and age, like the way that the game has gone in terms of the NRL, when a team gets on a roll, you see teams concede penalties a lot more than they have in previous seasons. Like new sets of six, all that sort of stuff that then turn into penalties because that team doesn't get an advantage off it. So you've got to factor that element of it in as well.
9: Yeah, I'm struggling to understand what you're saying there.
8: Well, the way that, like, if the Warriors have, they have been much better this season at getting on a roll and putting teams on the back foot and forcing teams into errors is what I'm trying to say. And sometimes when they wave their arm for a new set of six, they then don't get anything from that, so they have to go back for the penalty.
9: Oh, gee, I mean, they're clutching at straws there.
10: What do you mean, the set of six? So the six again?
8: So when they get a six again, if that first tackle doesn't really equate to anything, or they drop the ball, then the referee goes back for a penalty. Do they not?
9: Yeah, no, very rarely.
8: Oh.
9: Very rarely. They would always play advantage. Doesn't matter if the tackle...
8: Yeah.
9: Like is completed, will they? No, if they drop the ball, they would go back for a penalty potentially. But just a hit up, and nothing comes from it.
8: No, not a hit up. But if there's a mistake.

0: for years to come as well. Could you remember they used to do that last... Remember on India tour, they used to send a...
1: apprentice?
0: Yeah, I was going to say... was it a rookie or apprentice, eh?
1: Yep.
0: Like just a young kid just to get a taste of it. Never going to play, just carry the tackle bags in the environment. When did they stop doing that? Was that Ted Henry era or Shaq?
1: No. Geordie Barrett was an apprentice. Yeah. I think Asaf Moore may have been an apprentice
0: too. I think he was.
1: Yep.
0: Yeah, some big players have been apprentices just to get a piece of it. And I like that. It's good.
1: Mm.
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0: back end of the year, you know, with a couple of months before he left, I felt we were real drained as a team. So one thing we've really, you know, focused on is making sure that our players are fresh and how we do that. So, you know, getting them to the start line in a good frame of mind. So we're really wary of that and making sure that, you know, the players, you know, their bodies are ready to go. It's probably the most important part of this part of the season.
1: Yeah, nice. I do have to ask you before we go, I'm sure you're aware of the reports out of Australia around Nathan Cleary and Bulldog Richie saying that Nathan seems a genuine chance of landing here at Warriors HQ. Is there any truth to that whatsoever?
0: If there is, I got no idea.
1: Okay.
0: So, yeah.
1: He'd be pretty nice to have though, wouldn't he?
0: He's a pretty handy player, isn't he? But I've got absolutely no idea. So he's a world class player. We know what he's done in the game. So
1: good stuff.
0: Awesome guy.
1: All right, mate. Appreciate your time very much, mate. Best of luck this weekend. Go get another 2 points.
0: Awesome. Thanks, mate.
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1: If you need a little cheer-ing up, this will make you smile. $3 cheer puddings all July at Night and Day, with compote toppings like boysenberry, blackcurrant and apple, or mango, passion fruit and

0: back into the New Zealand rugby landscape? And do you think in time he'll be pulling on that black jersey pretty easily at some point?
1: Well, he's a fantastic man. Great to have him back in the environment. He's loving being back in the Tasman region and enjoying it. Out, had a bit of a day off yesterday. I know he's out fishing and enjoying that, which is good for him. Yeah, he's having a huge impact. He's you know, he's excited for our campaign, and he has higher ambitions, and he'll do everything he possibly can to put himself forward for All Blacks.
0: All right. Well, we look forward to seeing him playing, mate. We very much appreciate your time. We didn't have much of it, sadly. Not through your fault, through ours. But thank you very much for giving it up, mate. Best of luck with that first game against North Harbour.
1: Much appreciated, and thanks for your time, fellas. Go well.
2: Go well. Good luck.
0: You too. Jono Phillips there, the head coach of the Tasman Mako, ahead of the NPC season. 23 away from 5 o'clock. We have to take a break. On the other side, we play the Pyramid. I've got it for Lashes and Finn to try and build.
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0: We'll take a break. Chat to a guy who is a good bloke, Nick Kelly, on the other side of this, out of the Black Caps.
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12: 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One bloke took 240 ODI wickets. The other played around at Augusta. It's Millsy and Guy on Sport Nation.
0: Rightio, 24 and a half away from 6 o'clock here on Millsy and Guy on Sport Nation. Breakfast, of course, 6 till 9 every weekday morning here on Sport Nation, the award-winning breakfast show with Scotty, Izzy and Sam. And they caught up with New Zealand Golf Chief Executive Jeff Latch this morning as we continue to celebrate Ryan Fox's success. And he spoke about the impact that will have on the sport here in New Zealand.
13: Yeah, actually, that was one of my big questions. Obviously, no doubt commercially, there would be a whole lot flowing in for New Zealand golf. Can you give

0: no game was sort of an easy win. None more so than that fourth game when, you know, we were cruising and then, you know, happened to just tip them at the finish line. So, yeah, there's been some unreal learnings. Obviously, the wickets were challenging in Guyana. Watching our spinners sort of evolve and, you know, Satner and Bracewell are world-class. They've been doing it for a while. But to watch Lennox sort of go from strength to strength and Foxcroft when he got his chance as well, I thought they were outstanding. And, yeah, it's just awesome to watch those guys go about their work.
1: Most challenging West Indies bowler throughout the series?
0: There was a couple. The young fella Laws, the left-arm leg spinner, I don't think before this series he played a professional game of cricket. He'd just come out of under-19 stuff. And he's going to be one to watch for the future. He bowls some quick sort of leggies from a shortish height, has a nice wrong-in, and he's just a great kid. You know, you could just tell he was just happy to be out there. So, you know, he definitely took quite a few wickets throughout the series, and he'll be one to watch, I reckon.
2: It feels like you guys have been playing cricket, whether it be Black Caps or domestic cricket, for, well, months and months and months, potentially even a year. You now get, Black Caps-wise, a couple of months off before India get here, which is going to be massive. But for you personally, do you put your feet up for a couple of months, or are you just still rolling the arm over, getting the bat out? What happens for you in the next couple of months?
0: So we fly out tomorrow. There's sort of people going all over the show. I'm actually heading back to England to play some county cricket, so the grind doesn't stop for me. But there's a few boys, yeah, heading back to New Zealand, well-deserved break. The skipper's off to earn his cash and play in the 100. There's a few guys staying for the GSL, which is the Global Super League tournament in Guyana. There's a few guys getting some rest. A few guys off to continue the grind.
2: Well, it never stops, but we appreciate you jumping on, mate, at 1:45 a.m. Bloody good of you. Best of luck over in the UK as well, and well done on the series.
0: Cheers, boys. Thank you.
3: Good man. Cheers, Nick.
2: Nick Kelly there, live out of the West Indies, 1:45 a.m. That's commitment. Good to hear they are celebrating though, Mills. Yes, you should after a series win.
3: Yeah, it actually can really rock you know, a bit of celebrating time in the West Indies. Big time, from experience.
2: But happens, does it?
3: Oh, yeah. Just the local stuff. You can't escape it.
2: 13 and a half away from 6 o'clock. I'll take a quick break, come back and get to a few of your texts and wrap the show as well. Millsy and Guy on a Wednesday, thanks to Kogan Mobile, Kogan.com. 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

0: out to Kaha.
1: Mm. Oh, well, it's a great stadium under the roof.
0: It absolutely is, Millsy.
1: They'll pack that out, wouldn't they?
2: Bit of a club ground, though, eh?
1: When does the Gloss... Well, compared to Eden Park, that test match last week...
0: Do you know why the Gloss doesn't wear off, Millsy? Because it's just such a great venue that you just want to go and turn up and watch sport.
1: There will come a time in the old red and blacks, they falter and they will be deserted. Trust me. Mark my words.
0: Hey, nice to see you, though.
1: Yep.
0: Good to be back here.
2: Yeah, I still have the stance that the best seat at Forsyth is better than the best seat at Takaha.
0: I've got to get there.
3: You're an idiot.
2: Okay. I just have that stance.
1: I need to get to the Dunedin one. I don't know how we do that.
2: We need to do like an O-week Landers New Zealand Derby double.
0: Or, yeah, okay. But O'Flower are there next year. That's probably our...
2: Yeah, true.
0: Our reel in.
2: It could be due during Rio week. Straight yourself.
0: Sign us up.
4: Well written, the jewel in the Guineas crown. What a filly she is. Well written by three lengths, beats Lollapalooza.
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0: Well, he is frightening at his best.
1: But at least they're making it a contest here. Lovely interplay from France. And they'll get another goal. And Kylian Mbappe has another one. He scores his second of the game. And now has 10 goals at this World Cup.
0: Lionel Messi. He's 39.

0: from range. 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His first World Cup hat trick, and it's a record setter.
1: What else can we say about him? Absolutely incredible player. 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
1: This is the Studs Up football podcast, part number two. A few days passed now since the Football World Cup final drew the curtain on the 2026 tournament. A man who was with us in some ways throughout the ride here on Sport Nation, former All White long-time football commentator, and Ryan Fox lookalike, maybe not on the golf course today. Fred de Jong, you've just stepped off the course. Were you Foxy in any way, shape or form?
11: Not a bit, mate, not a bit. Although, I should have put my arms up at the end. Just to imitate. That would have been the only semblance you could have had.
1: Yeah, especially when you reach 62 on the front nine.
11: Oh, God. Exactly. Imagine that. Imagine being able to hit a 62. Oh, that would be so good. That would be so, so good.
1: Fred, how are you coping a couple of days on from the end of the Football World Cup? Are you in post-World Cup blues yet?
11: Always, mate, always. You know, because you get so used to just setting your calendar and your days to, okay, there's a game at 7, there's a game at 9.

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0: chats and forums. Do it all and bet social on Betcha. R18, please bet responsibly. Braden, big tip of the cap to you. Been awesome to work with week in, week out. Long may that continue. I've got to ask you, I've done my ABC of the World Cup. If there's one moment you could distill it down to, what are you going?
1: There's one moment that I will always look back to at this World Cup because it means more than football. It goes beyond that, and that was Cody Gakpo's goal against Morocco. He had just lost his unborn baby a few days prior, and to come out and score for your country at a World Cup in the round of 32, I believe, was just amazing.
2: Hit on by Valbeck Horse into the path of Somerville, who goes down, and it's left, and it's into the back of the net! And some things are just bigger than football! Cody Gakpo finds the back of the net and is embraced by his teammates.
0: A special moment for sure. And all of us fans will wander away having taken so many moments to heart and to mind. I don't know what to do with myself, Braden. I don't know what to do with myself. I guess it's time to wind up this episode of the Studs Up Football Podcast for another week. Thank you very much to all of us who have listened throughout this tournament. That was our Studs Up special review of FIFA World Cup 2026. We'll be back next week.
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5: Joining us on the line, New Zealand Golf CEO Jeff Latch, a man who was there at Royal Birkdale watching Ryan Fox and then celebrating with him, I'm sure. 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
5: You know, it's an Open champion for New Zealand, first time in however many years it's been since Sir Bob.

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5: The NRLW team lists have also been announced, and four of the One New Zealand Warriors' first-choice players are all in the frame for a return from the injury list for Sunday's Round 4 encounter with the Parramatta Eels in Sydney, 12 p.m. kickoff local time, 2 p.m. NZ. Ron Griffiths joins us on the show, coach of the side. Ronnie, good morning to you.
6: Morning, gents. How are we?
5: Mate, we're great, but you must have been absolutely thrilled by the response of your team on the weekend against the Cowboys.
6: Yeah, definitely, definitely. I think, a spoke and all you asked for is a response. Whether that results in a win or not, it's not the issue. They just got to respond at training and respond on game day, which they did.
7: Absolute domination, coach, and one player in particular that went from the wing into the centre position, Stacey Waka. What did you make of her performance?
6: Certainly found the rhythm really early in the game. I think whatever sport you're playing, I think if you've got speed, it gets you out of trouble. Two, it creates havoc, and we could see that with her. When she got the ball, she certainly created a lot of havoc. Defensively, wasn't really tested, but the speed's able to get her out of trouble, we think, in those moments. So, yeah, she'll retain her position in the centres this week.
7: Coach, it's not hard to find edge after a disappointment and a loss. So for you, following up a nice performance, there might be a little bit of comfortability creeping in. Well, that might not be the case. How do you ensure that this group stays on task this week to go out there and back up a good performance?
6: Yeah, I think, we've had to make some adjustments to the team because we've had some players come back. So I think that puts players on notice, and also, they understand that they need to perform each week. So, 2 weeks ago we had 17 players to select. Now we're getting close to a full squad. So I think that puts them on notice, and just making sure that we have some real intent around our training and what we're trying to achieve each night.
7: Well, give it to me. Give me a Mele Hufanga update and a Gail Broughton update, please. I want to know what sort of mindset these players are in, what sort of form they're ready to rip in, coach.
6: Yeah, well, they are. I think they've both got through training last week and this week. And, Mele's close, but I think Gail's closer. I think Mele's probably another week, to be honest. But Gail's a big chance of playing this weekend. We're probably 95% sure that she's in.
5: Well, that's exciting. What about as a coach? I know you're saying you're almost back to a full squad to select from, but that's got to give you a series of headaches as well. Ronnie, how hard is it to make those calls week in, week out?
6: Oh, it's no doubt hard, but I think if you've got the evidence to back it up, and you know what we're trying to chase here as a collective, and one thing is all players will feature over time, and they've got to understand that, we're trying to achieve something special, and that's just those decisions have got to be made. And yeah, as a coach, it's certainly hard. No doubt I've had a tension headache for the last few days. So.
5: I feel for you, mate. Get on the ibuprofen immediately. Tell us about the threat of the Parramatta Eels. What have you noticed about the way they've played the game so far this season, and where do you have to shut them down?
6: I think one thing with them is they got a touch up on the weekend, 50-12. So I've got no doubt there. They've got an experience.

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0: sit back and enjoy the chaos with us. We've got live reactions, banter, and plenty of twists along the way. 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

0: well done, but we still lost money.
1: I do think next year we might need to rework the staking a little bit. But I do feel it should be if your best bets lose, then you probably shouldn't be losing cash if you're betting the $1.90 shot. We might just reevaluate some of the numbers there. I'll work on it. I'll make it an off-season project.
0: You say that like you presume you're coming back. All right. Sorry, I had to. Okay, we've got a game this week. I was hoping for three at least to make it needed a unanimous decision, but you guys can fight this out. So we're going to play a game of this or that. Have you seen this or that doing the rounds on social? Okay. No. Essentially, I'm going to give you two scenarios to start. This is all try scores or famous tries. If you were paying attention in the group chat last night, fellas, I was down a Blake Ashford rabbit hole. I was watching some tries. So you may feature in here, Ash, one or two times. But anyway, so it's pretty easy. The first two going head-to-head. Marky Mark's miracle try last year, you know, a little chip around the flag, come back in, versus Lekker against the Knights match winner. All you guys need to do is you pick one and that one stays on, and then we go to the next try, and then you got to pick those. Got it?
1: Yeah.
0: So which of those two are we sticking with, this or that?
1: Lekker.
2: That's only because the one we need to ask is going to rugby or is a rugby player. That's the only reason why he's picked that.
1: That's the number one reason, eh? Probably number two and three, but the being against the Bulldogs didn't help either, so.
2: Well, I guess we'll just go for Lekker because there's no moving him when you put a rugby union player in there.
0: Okay, so Lekker moves on. All right, so is it Lekker versus the Knights or David Mead's one-handed pickup on the touchline? You remember that one?
1: Oh, yep. I'd go with Mead here.
2: Yeah, go David Mead on the fly. Wasn't no stop.
0: Okay, David Mead's one-handed pickup or GI versus the Broncos 2015, length of the field. He beat seven or eight players. Incredible stuff.
1: I remember it. Mead.
2: It's like when he was with the Bunnies.
0: Yeah.
2: I'd probably still go David Mead.
0: Okay.
2: Stage, and I'm
0: David Mead or your man, Aish, Micah Sivo, bumping Tedesco into the new year.
2: Yeah, no, I'd still go David Mead.
1: Yeah, David Mead for sure.
0: Okay. David Mead or I can't remember who scored it. Who? The Nathan Friend backflip against the Storm.
2: Yep.
0: It resulted in a try in the corner.
1: Fustua who scored that?
0: No, it wasn't Fustua.
2: Lola here.
0: That's it. Yep.
2: Yeah, I'd go that one just because it goes from that. Then they go, I believe Shawnee steps one or two, doesn't he, as well, after that?
0: Yep.
2: And then that's still a good put down. So, yeah, I'd probably go there.
1: Also made Sports Centre, which is a big boon for it as well. So, I'm happy with the friend one.
0: Okay. So Nathan Friend backflip or Brett Morris flying over top of the Sharks to score in the corner.
1: Over top of
0: the Aish.
2: Well, it wasn't over top of me. I was one inside, but I did get front row seats. It was something special. The only problem with that is I've seen that numerous times.
0: Now you have.
2: Well, I saw Nofaluma do it before he did it.
0: Yeah, okay.
1: I think what he did was exceptional or something that's very common. I think what the Nathan Friend was very uncommon. I think it was a pretty unique try. So I'm happy to go with Friend. I'm happy to see that.
0: Okay. Friend backflip or Mark Gasnier versus the Kiwis in the centenary test when GI tapped it back over the dead ball line.
1: I'm going to go with Friend.
2: Yeah, I'm going to go with Friend too. It's probably something that we've...
1: I reckon that Gasnier one's a bit overrated. You're going to see that knock evens all the time.
0: All right. Nathan Friend backflip or Xavier Coates match winner against the Warriors 2024?
1: I'm going to go to Coates match. I reckon that was unbelievable. I reckon that might be the best try I've ever seen.
2: Was that the one where the Warriors had the win and he
0: Yeah.

0: the jack, he launched himself from what, about 7 metres out.
1: 34-32 or something like that.
0: Absolutely. He had another try that season that was like probably the second best try. I forget what it was, but he had like two of the most ridiculous finishes. Yeah,
1: I'm going to
0: go that one
1: now. I'm sick of my brother for that. I was in Melbourne, well, in the Melbourne area. Couldn't go to the game because I was at a medieval castle for my brother's wedding.
2: Cable guy.
1: Had to watch it on the iPad. It was tough. Okay, so Xavier Coates match winner versus the Warriors, or Sean Johnson match winner versus England in the semi-final of the World Cup?
3: Yep, for me, SJ. I think the enormity of the game, the caliber of it, when you've got the best

0: for me.
1: Yeah, I'll give it to you. I'm going to have to tie this one up.
2: Well, given Blake had no chance in the first go, I'm going to give it to Blake here. So we're going to stick with Shawnee against England versus Pat Richards, 2005 grand final.
1: Nah, that was like, because again, the situation was great. Obviously, a Benji flick pass. Benji had 30 better try assists in his career than that one. Like, that was like obviously a great moment, but definitely the SJ.
2: All right. Yep. SJ versus England. Kristen Inu, 2011 versus the Tigers.
0: I'll send something to the group chat after because I've been tagged in this. It's a no try, so it can't be one of the best tries if it's a no try. So, I mean, you make your mind up.
2: The Warriors grand final team will say otherwise, but...
0: Yeah. Well, I mean, it wasn't the first time in the competition we got ripped off, so...
1: the four old Tigers.
2: Okay. So, SJ versus England, the Billy Slater chip and chase in Origin.
1: Ooh. Probably SJ in England, but...
0: Yeah. It's tough.
2: It was a double chip, remember? Lockie put the kick through. Yeah. Slater got it, chipped it again.
1: They were both like weird chips, right? Like, they weren't your traditional kind of chips straight up over someone. They were kind of at an angle where he's kind of kicking sideways and moving the other way. Like, it's a pretty amazing try. Yeah, you know what? I might swing around, actually. I might go with Billy.
0: Yeah, we'll go Billy. We'll go Billy there, especially the game. The people he beat, too.
1: Yeah. Now, you talked about the SJ best of the best. Well, debatable about an England team in a World Cup. But Origin, there's no question about that.
0: Yeah.
2: All right, we've got six more. Slater chip and chase versus the Barber face plant. Ben Barber, right on the dead ball line.
0: Josh
2: Morris made a break.
1: That's true.
0: Slater.
2: Slater?
0: Yeah.
2: Okay, Slater, Michael Witt for the Warriors against the Storm.
1: Oh, yeah, that's true.
0: Slater.
2: Not SJ Teddy.
1: Sorry.
2: Okay. Billy Slater or Kyle Felt in the 2015 grand final?
1: Yeah, I was just a bad final. It was a great final. More.

0: don't remember it. I'm kidding.
1: Only the try that only, you know, catapulted Benji Marshall into a career in rugby league.
2: The try that only just got me re-signed for the next 4 or 5 years. That's hard because that's like a Slater's origin. You're talking best of the best, individual effort.

0: you know, you catch the ball and put it down. The blokes beat six people.
1: Did all the hard work, fella. Aish or Louis Brown versus Storm. Same sort of try. SJ working across out the back to Louis Brown.
0: It was semi-final too.
2: Oh, that game won me a fortune. That Warriors Queen, I was at that game. Oh, God bless.
1: We're sticking with Aish?
2: Yeah. Wasn't that good a try? This is relative. This is relative to like other great tries. Like, I'm not diminishing the try.
1: Okay. Well, this has worked out. It's honestly couldn't have worked out any more perfect for this game.
2: Aish for Aish.
1: Aish with Para or what? Aishford and Carney. Carney and Aishford. One of the great intercept tries.
2: One of the great finals games.
1: One of the great calls.
0: Yeah, that's probably way better. The other try felt better because of the intercept. We were up. It was a semi-final match. And then you had the great Ray Warren calling it. You know, so you always watch back and the best caller of the generation calls your name. But the work that Benji did inside, if you look at the

0: past those early stages, like maybe a Mark Nwanganituasi try.
1: Never would have made it.
0: Gone early.
2: All I heard was, I'm the man, and I it was me versus me. I did.
1: I just think it was really nice of Ace to organise a game and organise the structure beforehand and get Carl to read about.
2: I did, like I said to you guys,

0: lock, throw him in the halves, put him on the edge at a pinch if you need to, hook all that. He's a good player to have around the club, I think.
1: Yeah. All right, Teddy, what's yours?
0: Well, I was going to go, certainly going to the rugby union, but I was going to move on from that and give him a whack at the start. My bad is the utter rot that comes out of the NRL after the weekend when they try to justify some of the horrible decisions that have gone on. Refereeing's hard. Being a bunker official is not. It's actually, it should be one of the easiest jobs in the world. It's actually not that hard. The Garrick offside one, absolutely disgraceful. Coming out, I admit they got it wrong. How do you get that? They went out of their way to pick up the Max Plathman in Origin to find like a quarter step offside, something like that. Remember Garrick's 2 metres offside. Nat Butcher, oh yeah, we got the Nat Butcher one wrong. High tackle, barely touched him on the head. Yeah, shouldn't have been called. Then they use that to try and justify, the DWZ try. That was a mile forward. No referencing the disgraceful penalty against Valentine Holmes. When he turned around to go back to the ball and got a key penalty for an escort. And then those who watch the NRLW, a string of hip drops, really, really bad hip drops that are just being ignored. That would have been sent off last year. That should at least be sin bins this year. Are just being ignored. Sometimes I'm getting a penalty. So I just think that they need to redo not only the setup of the NRL officials, but the structure of the management and how it gets justified, because it's disgraceful.

0: Mine's just the bad, the poor bunnies. I mean, I picked them for a run in the semis. I thought, you know, they're finally going to get their players back. You got the coach there. Well, now we see Cam Murray's out for the next couple of weeks. Mitchell might not be back, and Dave Fifita's just been handed a two-match ban, I think. So,
1: Talas Duncan as well.
0: Talas Duncan as well, who's probably been their best. So, look, I mean, we spoke the last couple of weeks, a team we think that may go in, a team we think that may go out, and I always had the Cowboys going in. I just didn't know who would go out. Well, I think it's going to be a tough run for the Bunnies to keep a top eight position with all these stars out.
2: Was going to go to Stat Chat, but we'll segue to Teamless Tuesday, because that was my Teamless Tuesday, and we can't throw away a good segue like that. I had just that Bunnies Storm game and the ins and outs and the movements. I've got no idea on this game. Absolutely no idea. Because of all the movements.
0: Yeah. It's to be honest, it's a tough week for tipping. Or for me it is anyway. I've found it hard. And that game especially, like, you know, you spoke last week, Carl, about the Hughes being out.

0: Crichton has to be in the team, but he said people forgetting Sean O'Sullivan when he played against the Dolphins looked very poor. And just because they played the Tigers, he looked good against them. Well, I mean, I still think there's a spot for Sean O'Sullivan in the seven jersey with Galvin at six, Crichton back to the centres.
1: It was the first week Sean O'Sullivan played where he had time to prepare, where he was in that jersey from the get-go. Every time he's played this year, he's either come on as a substitute and kind of got 10 minutes here, or he's been a very late inclusion. Turns out when you play a halfback, your team actually looks good. We played direct, we played straight. It's absolute madness to get rid of him. Like, no doubt Crichton needs to be in the team. I'll give you the hot tip. We've got plenty of outside backs who you can afford to drop. You can afford to drop the fullback. You can afford to drop probably at least one of the centres. And Jethro Winnikama has been very hot and cold throughout the year. So you can shuffle all that stuff around there. But I think what O'Sullivan did wasn't even just what he did. The ball was at 140-20 up until the weekend. He kicked two. Little things that are really important. But I don't know that Lachlan Galvin has played a better team game. And I think he did that by probably passing the ball less on the weekend. Like he found his role. I know he was wearing the seven. He was playing the six role. I thought he was great. And I thought O'Sullivan just gave the team direction around the park. And energy was there from the start. I know they looked better with Crichton at six rather than Burton, but if I was the coach, I'd be dropping Connor Tracy and playing Stephen Crichton for that.
2: I was just going to say that. He played a bit of a James Tedesco role in that fullback space where he just plays a lot of first receiver, plays in the middle, pops up everywhere. Yeah. But as a Warriors fan...
1: This is no good.
2: As a Warriors fan, I'm okay with him playing six. I am.
1: Good for you.
2: All right, let's go to Stat Chat. And another... we're on fire here, boys. Another great segue. I'll go first. Because I have got that Warriors Dogs game. And I started typing this out. I was reluctant. Still don't want to say the quiet thing out loud as a Warriors fan, but let's lean into it. This is our run home. We're going to catch the Panthers and we may finish minor prems here. The Warriors have won their last nine matches as an away favourite, and they have covered the line in each of their last eight as a favourite in Sydney. The line
1: is 5.5. My stats from that doesn't go against you. It's the under hits at 65.2% when a team is off a defensive shutout. Low score.
2: Yeah. I think if you remember this game last year, it was probably a couple of weeks into August, I think, from memory, because I was in Bali and it was absolutely pissing buckets in Sydney. And the Dogs put on a real defensive clinic. And I think it was really, really tight, and then they kind of ran away with it at the end.
1: I feel Roger Tuivasa-Sheck may have thrown an intercept at the end, which may have cost the under in that game from memory. So enjoy Wakefield, clown.
2: Roger's your guy.
1: No, I love Roger, but I was still very annoyed about that. Roger's been one of the few. Well, this is an example of how much I like Roger. He's been one of the few people who have overcome a rugby union career and treachery to the code that I actually still like. So, kudos to you, bud.
2: Who else?
1: I actually don't hate Benji.
2: Okay.
1: And that was real treachery. That was tough to cop, but
2: there's an obvious one, although his actions on the weekend may have changed.
1: Who?
2: Young Benny.
1: Benny who?
2: Sil.
1: Oh, dead to me. No forgiveness, I can tell you that right now. I feel there needs to be some form of apology or at least some kind of admission of guilt.
0: You can add that to the CCB when it comes on the CCB rankings.
2: Blake, what do you got?
0: Roosters Newcastle. So Roosters have won 19 of the last 22 head-to-head. So dominate this matchup. In Newcastle, though, the Roosters have won the last five. They've won eight out of the last nine, and they have won 15 of the last 18. In those 18 games, 13 have gone under the total this week in under 45.5. So all chips in, Roosters and probably the unders.

0: this week.
1: That means, yeah, folks, get on the Knights, because whenever black goes all on Roosters, it goes tits up.
2: I've actually a try scorer stat from that game. Dylan Lucas, 10 tries in his last 9 games.
1: Wow. That's good stuff.
2: Other games. Penrith are 11-0 against the spread over the last 4 years of scoring 12 or fewer. They bounce back when they can't attack. South Melbourne. Souths have covered 16 of their last 19 games at the core, including their last 8.
0: Jeez.
2: Canberra and the Tigers. Double-digit favourites when both teams are 12th or worse on the ladder. Cover at 17%.
0: Ooh.
2: You want to be on the Tigers this week, for sure.
0: Yeah, you do.
2: Cowboys, Broncos. 3 of the last 4 between those two have topped 60 points. Dragons, Gold Coast. Favourites have covered at 40% when 2 bottom 5 teams met. And Manly, Cronulla. Manly's scoring drops 5.1 points per game, and their against goes up 3 points per game when Turbo is out. It's an 8.1 point per game net swing.
1: Yeah, wow. Coming up against a red-hot Sharks team too, which we'll get to in a second. We'll start with the Knights, $2.10 against the Roosters, $1.75. The line, 2.5. The total's 46.5. Quite nice to see all the try scorers sit at $1.80 or above, fellas, in this one. Obviously, Blake, you're with the Roosters here.
0: Yep. Yeah, I am. And it is. I suppose it reflects the matchup. The try scorers are $1.80. You know, you've got two teams who probably will be playing finals footy, you would think. I spoke about the change-up with Sandon Smith. It did happen last week, but Fletcher Hunt back into the centres. I like that with Fletcher Sharp back in the halves, getting his hands on the ball. I don't know if I'm waiting for it, but the Roosters, I think, are just going to click. It's going to happen soon. And I know there's a lot of question marks around it, but they've got the players who have been there before, and I think they've got the players that can do a job. I know, look, he's still missing Angus Crichton and the likes, but I look at the bench and Savala would start in almost any other NRL team. He is a superstar in my eyes, and I think with him coming off the bench, he just gives you that luxury that if you're chasing points, he can come on and get points. If you need to solidify something, he can come on and do that. So I love the Roosters and how they're shaping.
2: Yeah, the problem for me in this one with the Chooks, and it's a problem with the Knights as well, both attacks have really fallen away. Last 9 games, the Roosters have not scored more than 28 points. There is no one in the world who would have guessed that compared to what they actually look like when they're playing. They're so reckless with the ball, though. Like, they are really, really careless with the ball. The Knights, though, they've scored 24 or fewer in their last 5. Both teams defending really well, though. Roosters have not conceded more than 18 in 8 of their last 9. Newcastle, 22 in 7 of their last 9. So definitely lean towards the under in this one. 5 of the last 7 between those two, 42 or fewer. The under is, I said, in the last 4 Newcastle home games, 5 of the last 6 when the Roosters play top 8 side. Very keen on the under. I'm keen on the under in a lot of games this week, but the under in this one looks a good bet. Probably lean towards the Knights. You mentioned a lot of those Roosters stats. I can't knock any of those stats that they've done over, but 3 of the last 4 games have been by 4 or less, so the rivalry is certainly close to it. Fighting up a bit, for a better word, but no confidence with the side, but under 45.5, and I think about $1.98, I think is a bet.
0: And you mentioned like not being able to score, 28 or 30 points.
2: Mm.
0: The Roosters' defense, like if you score 18 or 19 points, that should be enough with the way they're defending to the other stats. So
2: it has third on the ladder, and they can't score 30 points.
0: Yeah.
2: So you bang on.
1: Okay, next one. Cowboys, $2.15. Broncos, $1.70. The Lions, 2.5. The total, 48.5. And the try score is all above $1.90 in this one. Keen to hear your guys' takes, but I'm kind of leaning towards the Cows here, especially with Clifford back with Dearden in the halves. Was Broncos last week a flash in the pan, or are they back?
2: Yeah, it's a hard one. Like, it's... but for the first time today, if you all remember back at

0: decade, the Cowboys Broncos games were the best games of football on the schedule. You look forward to this every single time. And while we're not at that level now, we might be getting back to kind of some of those importance. You remember the game early in the year, 35-31 thriller in round eight. And now this game, Broncos lose, they're probably done. Cowboys need to keep winning to stay in the eight. So a bit of context, a bit of importance in this one. My first thoughts were Cowboys, they've covered 12 of 17 off a losing by 20 plus, 16 of 27 off a double-digit loss. The Broncos, they've covered three of the last four as a favourite away from Suncorp. Very good travellers. They've covered 12 of 19 of conceding 12 or fewer. Probably rather be, I probably trust the Broncos more, but don't love either side, but very keen on the over in this one. The over's hit in 11 of the last 13. The over is 8-4 when the Cowboys were home underdog. 15-6 when the Broncos off scoring 14 or fewer. 14-5 when they're off conceding 12 or fewer. I'm all over the over. I think if the weather stays dry, which looks like it's going to, this will hit 60 points.
1: Ash? Yep, I'm with you. I like the over and I like Brisbane. Look, we mentioned last week they were the team list. We said their team fully back to where, you know, we thought it was going to be for the whole year. And didn't they play like it? And the number one we've mentioned, if he goes on a run, we saw it last year. Now, I don't think they're going to go on a run like he did last year because you're going to have to do it for a longer period of time. I don't think it's sustainable. You already saw him getting the shits last week with some of his teammates because they weren't giving him the ball when he wanted it. But the way he played in that game, if he plays even close to that, I think the Broncos win a lot more games on the run home than

0: cutout balls. I mean, it is a sight to see. And off the back of Payne Haas, I know we question Maguire, and does he have this team going, and are the Broncos already thinking about next year? Did you see Payne Haas after that win on the weekend? And I know it was against, mate, he was elated. Like, they were as happy as I've seen them in a long time. And I know, yep, it's against Penrith, and you sort of get up for those games and you want to win them. But it sort of looked like a bit of relief as well. You know, almost losing 16 in a row, getting a win, and the way they did it against Penrith. I seriously think the Broncos win this, and I think they can go on a little bit of a run.
1: I thought the slight change of role for Rhys Walsh was really key in that one as well. I think he did most of the kicking. I think it was more born out of necessity with Reynolds, maybe not 100%. But he was certainly playing a lot more first receiver. He was kicking the ball a lot. And really, the problem with Rhys Walsh is he can drift in and out of games a lot when he's really into a match and putting it first receiver.

0: in his last five games. What do we think here, fellas? I think the Warriors can get it done.
1: I'd be scared if I were you, boys. I'd be a little bit scared about this one.
0: Teddy, I'm scared every time the Warriors play.
1: That's true.
0: Every time, okay?
1: Yeah, that's
0: last
1: true.
0: Week, we should have won by 40. We only won by 8, 10, whatever it was. I am scared every game. That's why we don't say the quiet thing out loud, okay? But I don't know. We see it so many times. They get on a roll, get on attack, and they look like the best team of the last decade. And then they go into their shell for a little bit, and we're attacking, and it's like we've got no options at the line. There's, I don't know. Talk me through it, Ash. What's going on?
2: I don't think the Warriors get beat. I don't see it. And people are big on the Dogs, and they're, you know, I've got a couple of Dogs mates, and they're like, "Oh," I said, "What do you think is a chance?" And he's like, "If we just play like how we did last week," I said, "Hang on, he's played the Tigers. Like, I mean, there's difference." But the, in saying that, the Dogs have that same formula of the old Penrith style, you know, they play much like that. But I see the Warriors adapting that, but

0: there's building blocks towards the semi, and I don't think they'll flog the Dragons. And I don't think they'll – look, they may win 13-plus in this game, but I don't think they win in drastic fashion and look outstanding throughout it again. I think it's constantly going to be a building block. I think he's still trying to tinker with the team, like Adam Pompey coming off, Lecker into the centres, you know, Lecker the week before only playing 20 minutes. I think the Warriors win this, and I think it's just adding to that building block as another one. They're still attacking out of their own end. They're still looking powerful when they need to. They're picking the right options. I like the Warriors in this.
1: Can Lecker kick goals?
0: Man.
1: We need a goal kicker. Holy.
2: That needs to be the turning point, because Adam Pompey can't kick him. So I don't know if we're choosing a centre.
1: Don't do that. Come on, man.
2: I'll do that. If there's one week I am going to do that, I'm going to have everyone's skin. It's this week. I think I understand why Tamari Martin and Chanel continue to be the halves. They've done nothing wrong. But I think you really cap your premiership upside by sticking on this. And the longer this goes on, I think the less chance you've got to win the premiership would be my assessment. I just think you're really limiting what your upside is. Like, Metcalf is such a good player and such a game breaker. And look, I can't argue. You can't drop Tamari. You can't drop Chanel in and of itself, because they both played really well. But they're pretty limited. I think that's why you're kind of finding the Warriors being limited to 20, 24 points against ordinary teams. I think that brings this game into much more question than it probably should be, because the Warriors are a significantly better team than the Bulldogs. But I think the Bulldogs can turn this into a genuine scrap, much like you guys got involved in last week against the Dragons, and that really opens up. I thought we'd be getting at least 6.5 in this game, so I'm not overly enamoured with the 5.5 the line at the moment. So not overly enamoured with the price. I think the betting's about right, but Bulls will tend to play the Warriors well, and they're playing well kind of stylistically, I think, where I just think they can really kind of turn this into a scrap. And that obviously suits the Bulldogs. You had some great stats about the Warriors as a road favourite. And then travelling, they're an excellent travelling team, the Warriors. They're almost better travelling team than they are at home, so at least relative to what the market thinks of them. The market overrates them a lot at home. My only concern is that you've got a very poor record as a big favourite. Not as big as normal, but only covered 14 of 40, favoured by 4 or more. For the Dogs, they've covered 5 of their last 6 as an underdog of 4 or more at core, 6 of their last 9 against top 2 teams, but 3 of their last 12 against top 8 teams. So, and I'm very, very, very keen, almost my best bet of the week, on under 42.5. So, only the 6th time this year a total has been 43 or less.
1: What do you reckon? We've got to move on because we've got to go. But what do you reckon the plan is with Lecker here? Like, you just can't crack the team, or is it, like you say, building towards the finals? He's just going to unleash him later in the year.
0: Yeah, I think they're just giving him game time. Like, he was out for a bit. I think they're just building him up slowly, and it could be. I know Surly said last week, you know, Lecker to the centre. So I don't see that. I see probably you put Lecker on a bench, or you start him in the back row, and then you see what works best. On the bench, he can cover multiple positions. But, yeah, look, I think they're just giving him some minutes, and it'll all work itself out.
1: There was one play last week where they got him the ball early in a bit of space. He beat the first guy, bumped the second guy, and I was like, oh, okay, this is – we remember Lecker. Like,

0: They won't do that.
1: No. They won't do that. But that's got to be the move.
2: All right, last one. Seagulls, $2.25. Sharks, $1.65. The line, 3.5. Total, 46.5. Manly, Fosball. They've lost 4 of the last 5 since the bye, and they come up against a Sharks team who've won 8 of their last 10.
1: Turns out it wasn't Fosball. Turns out it was Brooks' ball, hey?
0: Well, I mean,
1: still, you no said it, still no apology coming. Yeah, so just the numbers before we get there. Sharks have dominated this matchup. They've won the last 4 by 6 or more. They've covered 9 of the last 10. They've won the last 4 at Brookvale, 3 of them by 16 plus. I thought I'd come right into the Sharks here. They've covered 25 of 36 of scoring 22, but some decent numbers around, mainly at Brookvale. Off a loss, 15-7 against the spread. They've covered 14 of 20 off conceding 30 plus. There's another game I'll be back in the unders. The unders hitting 6 straight Brookvale games. The under is 21-8 when the Sharks are a road favourite, 33-14 when North conceding 8 on a fewer. 46.5 seems way too big. I'll be on the under again.
0: Unders.
2: Yeah. This is another one where I've got no idea.
0: Yeah. And I'm with you. Like, I continually still don't. And the reason I don't feel like the Sharks are a good team is because they just, when they play a Penrith or someone, it's just they don't. I don't know. It just feels like they don't play up, or they're not going to be there in that end of the year discussion. Like, I look at teams like the Knights, and the Sharks beat them, but I just feel there's teams that are better than them throughout the, you know, 1 to 17 list. And Manly, it's hard because no Trbojevic, but they did some great work when there was no Turbo in that team.
1: They had Clayton Folala, who was outstanding, and that's a big problem. Yep. I think if he was back, I'd have a very different view of this game.
0: Yeah, and that's probably what scares me a bit with Manly as well, Teddy. Folletti into the centres. How Cola's on the wing is, I just can't fathom that, because you want him to have the ball. I'd probably, my best bet here would probably be, yep, you said the unders. I'd probably go either team 1 to 12, because I don't think there's going to be a blowout in this.
2: Well, to cap off a day of incredible segues, my best bet is in this game, and we'll start the betting there. This is like, we're elite territory here, fellas. I'm going Hopewadi, Molitalo, and Katoa to combine for 2 or more tries at $1.85. Katoa scored 7 in his last 4, Molitalo 3 in his last 4, and Hopewadi 4 in his last 5. Tries everywhere. So please
0: go three, mate.
2: Hey, you do you, pal.
0: Okay.
2: My guy.
1: I've got a bit of trivia for you.
2: I'll finish the bits afterwards, eh?
1: Yeah. How many tries in the NRL has Leo Hopewadi scored at fullback? It's about 15 games of fullback. How many tries has he scored?
0: 2?
2: 0.
1: 1.
2: Well, it's about to be, I don't even need him to score a try. The other two can take care of it. And just, he's there for a little bit of insurance, okay? So shove that stat. Anyway, next one. Try score a stat.
1: I'm trying to help the punters out.
2: Try score a stat. Ride it till the wheels come off. AKP, first, second, or third. We're getting $3.05 this week. It was $3 last week. We're getting more this week. This will be for 3 or 4 weeks in a row. My same game multi, Roosters win, Marky Mark scores and Tupo scores, $4.04. And then anything else, I've got Cowboys, Manly and Titans all plus the number at $6.43. Should I go, I've got Paul's here. Best bet, Knights, $2.15. Try score at Noah Martin, $3.05.
0: Oh, that's nice.
2: Same game multi, Mariner, Taulagi, and our man, The Undertaker, Jeremiah Nanai, at $10.47. And then anything else, Sami, first, second, or third at $4. Aish, why don't you go, and I'll pull up Surly's, yep. And then Teddy, you can bring us home.
0: Sami couldn't score last week when they scored 40 points. not that I'm sour or anything.
1: Well, I'm with you, Aish.
0: Yeah.
1: Sami's good.
0: Best bet, Roosters, $1.12, $2.90. Roosters 1 to 12, $2.90.
1: You said $1.12.
2: $1.12. I was like, what?

0: Oh, sorry. Roosters 1 to 12, $2.90. Jenkins, I'm going back to the well. Look, I'm trying to break the horse that's never been broken.
1: Even for bloke alone.
0: Like, it's never been broken. I'm just going back there, and I'm just trying to break a horse this week. That's what I'm trying to do. Jenkins, first, second, or third, $3. Come on, Tommy, you and me. Wait, good things can happen when we're together, Tommy. I just need you to let me in.
2: We're in the history of Tom Jenkins scoring the most tries in a season, and he's getting ruined by Ace picking him every week. If you stop picking him, he'll start scoring doubles again.
1: Maybe we need to send him a couple of Ace's tribute videos. Bit of inspiration.
0: Oh. Same game multi. I've gone the Cowboys Broncos.

0: either team 1 to 12, $4.27. And my anything else, Tigers 13.5 start, the Waz minus 5.5, the Broncos minus 2.5, and the Dragons 1 to 12. $21.55.
1: Wow. It was all sounding good until you picked the Dragons.
2: First time they've been favourite this year.
0: How? They love being favourites. They love
1: it when they're favourites. 40 points. How? Sorry, I'll go Sillies. Best bet, AKP, first, second, or third, $3.05. Try scorer, Xavier Willison, $4.60. 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And then anything else, Tupo, Marky Mark, 2+ combined. Saab, Molitalo, 2+ combined. Weeks, Savage, 2+ combined. That is paying $10.65.
0: Jeez, he would have had it until he went right to Raiders.
1: Teddy, bring us home.
2: South Sydney, plus 1.5 at $1.90. Anytime I try, I've moved late. I was going to have Dylan Lucas, but I've got off that. So these are more of the score punters, so get on that. Cody Walker against the left edge of the Storm, anytime, $3.60. Same game multi, West Tigers, plus 13.5, under 51.5. Samuel Afonu try at $12.65.
0: It's punting.
2: And any other, an unders treble, under 45.5 Newcastle Roosters, under 42.5 Bulldogs Warriors, under 47.5 Manly Cronulla at $7.14.
1: Nice. Good stuff, fellas. Thank you very much for your time. Punters, listeners, viewers, wherever you are, thank you. Keep coming at us in the comments. Teddy got roasted. We led with Rugby is Dead last week when we're picking between All Blacks and Warriors. Who's going to watch what? A lot of people didn't agree with it.
2: People defending Rugby Union. You're already dead on the inside, people. You can rot all your life. I don't care. You're a union loser. I do not care. Keep writing. Keep being mean. I'm not looking. I don't pay attention to Rugby Union. You're dead. You're a ghost.
1: There's the clip for the week. Thanks, guys. We'll do it all again next week on the Advantage Line.
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5: Morning.
4: Yeah, morning. We're in the studio. It's not the warmest in here.
5: Where's the couch?
4: Yeah, the couch is gone. It's finally gone. We have a new couch.
5: Well, clearly it isn't here.
4: No, it's not here. It's still in the box. It's a fancier couch where you can put the microphones on. They got these arms on the side of the couch. Just put the microphone on, swing it around like that. Very fancy. And we will probably unveil that when we open up our new studio.
5: We're getting a new studio,
4: yeah. So we're moving up in the world. So I thought because we get the new studio, should get everyone in for this one, and just so that we can prepare everyone, because it's going to be very flash.
5: I like it.
4: So let's head up north to where all three of our other participants are. We'll start with Surly, because he just popped up on the screen. I saw him there. Surly, welcome back in. Big guy, you've been away for a week or so.
6: Yeah, I have. I'm glad you're getting a new studio because you still haven't mastered the old one. It's taken you about 7 years. So I look forward to the next episode. I think it'll be a 10 o'clock start, but we'll hit record about 12 by the time you work that joined out, mate. So not sure a new studio is required.
4: Right, let's move on to Jeff Wilson, who's also joining us. This time he's in a fancy new studio.
7: No, I've just changed the background. And that's what you do. You don't buy anything new. You just change what you're doing. And I don't care about your new studio because I'm never there. So, man, it doesn't matter. As long as it works and we start on time for once, then I'd be excited regardless.

0: you know? I mean, you look like you're in some sort of garage, or I don't know where you are at the moment. Like, this is absurd. But anyway, I'm excited to be here. Full house is awesome. This just means more scraps.
1: Is that your dog that's barking in the background there, Goldie?
0: Yeah, she doesn't like the new studio either.
2: Right, let's move on to Steve Devine now, who also joins us. Steve, welcome back in, mate.
3: Yeah, good to be here. I'm surprised you guys can afford a new studio with the amount of money I took off you boys last weekend.
2: What are we talking about? You're not wearing the moneymaker, so it can't have been that much, surely.
3: No, I've sent for a new moneymaker suit. First try scorer, Patrick.
4: How do you
3: taking money for jam, boys. Money for jam.

0: pretty sure you would have heard me squeal at the TV from Wellington.
1: I'll tell you what you won on Patrick Tuipulotu just fades into the background with the amount of money that punters won on Ryan Fox winning the Open Championship. He was $151 prior to the tournament. He got out to $501 after the first and the second rounds, and then came crashing into $8 after that. What was it, 8 under 62 he had in the third round? What a roller coaster ride over the final day there. But for those punters who did back Ryan Fox, well done to you. You certainly cost the bookies a fair wad of cash. They, they'll be thinking about that. I'll tell you what, Foxy will not be anywhere near 151 for the rest of his career, I would say. That's it. You're not getting that from the bookies anymore. Anyone here get on Foxy at 151?
2: No.
3: Nah, unfortunately.
0: I did get up at 5:30 to watch his final couple of holes, which was nice, and I celebrated and had a beer with him.
3: Well, I did stay up on Saturday night into Sunday morning having beers, watching Ryan Fox play. It wasn't planned, but yeah, I was still up when he finished his round on Early Doors Sunday morning. Just celebrating a good All Blacks win, you know.
2: That's one of the biggest wins in sporting history for New Zealand. Like, you can't understand, like, it's huge. There's not many things that are bigger than winning a major in golf, and particularly the Open. Like, seriously, it was awesome watching. It really was. Like, crazy.
1: Right, let's move back. Yeah, well,
0: I think I enjoy it so much because when he walks, it just reminds me of his dad and how his dad used to walk with his bow legs around the place.
1: He does. He walks exactly the same, doesn't he?
0: Yeah, right. Cracks me up every time.
4: I was thinking the same thing too when I saw him walking down. I was like, sheesh, I'm under my pocket.
2: What about when he rang him and he couldn't get a word in, Ryan? Yeah. That's the Grand Fox I know.
1: Yeah,
2: that's
1: exactly. Yeah, now, remember that second just shot you took on the ninth where you probably should use the fine line, to be fair, there, Ryan. Okay.
2: Yeah.
1: No, good. Now, to be fair to Grant Fox,

0: have a word or two. Speaking of the All Blacks, they had a test match against the Irish just over the weekend. Surly, your overall thoughts?
1: I loved it. That was a really pleasing win for me. I thought it was a good performance. A lot of people are honing in on Ireland and how disappointing they were, but I think a fair bit of that came down to how we played and we didn't allow them to

0: we were not sure when the team came out about, Tupou going to six and, Patrick with no rugby. And, he's done that before, though, but just making sure that, they're in the right headspace. But for me, I thought it was a really, really strong performance. Last one at home out of these three before they head to South Africa. Pretty good, really. Yeah.
1: Steve, your thoughts here, and in particular on the performance of Cam Roygaard?
2: Yeah, I think everyone played pretty well. Cam probably, he tried to push those boundaries at ruck time and didn't quite get the space, but that just allowed for a bit of width then when he decided to go wide. It just freed out the wider channels. I'm really encouraged by what they're doing with this second man plays around the corner. I thought the backs played well. For me, it really comes back to Jordy Barrett going up to Leinster, playing some footy up there, coming back and really understanding how they're doing in the UK. Rico's done it as well. I'm generally, now I'm leaning towards how about we do let a few older boys go up there and have a year off and learn some footy and bring it back down, because, this whole second man play, sweeping around the corner is really just, it's the way to attack this up and in defence, and we've seen big moves from it. But, gee, we're going to have to get better going to Africa.

0: we know the Springboks, right? They're big, they can play a physical style, but they've also got some creativity, some flair, and they've got a very deep squad. And look, they are a strong 80-minute side, and you cannot put your foot off the throat or give them opportunities to score points, or they will come away with points. I do think their execution lacked a little bit in this one, but they will be incredibly excited about what is coming up over the next few weeks and months. And Springbok fans are making it very vocal that they are excited too. So it's going to be a heck of a tour. But I think this one could have been 60-0.
1: Steve, the Springboks, massive, massive test for the All Blacks coming up. So did you see any weaknesses there in that test match against the Welsh that maybe the All Blacks might be able to expose, or do they not have weaknesses?
2: Oh, yeah, they're pretty good across the board. I mean, the end of last year, they put 73, it was 73-0 the Springboks beat Wales up in the UK last November, and now this match is 43-0. It's 116-0 in two matches. It is Wales. They're not great, but yeah, they're stacked. The thing for me with the Africans, right, they're big men. You've got to get them on the ground and you've got to get down the ball quick, right? You can't wrestle them. And their little men are fast. You know, they've got the ability to rush in on defence, but then if you get a wide ball over the top, they've got the speed to get back out and cover themselves. So, you know, we're going to have to be very smart how we attack space without having to throw long, big, loopy balls, because that just allows the quick men to get back out and cover. I think we're heading the right direction. I'm happy with our ruck ball and that we're now pretty comfortable at getting it back. We lost a couple on the weekend to a pretty good Irish team in the Lucy. So, yeah, it's going to be a hell of a battle. And I'm actually heading over there to watch the three tests, and I absolutely cannot wait.
1: So we'll be doing pick and go live from South Africa for those.
0: Are we? That's great news, Paulie. Thank you.
1: That's what I heard. Gee. Well, Jeff's going to be over there as well, isn't he?
3: I'm going to be over there. Yep. So I can't wait. I can't wait as well. It's going to be epic, right?
2: Yeah. So Jeff might have to.

Dave Rennie and his team will be announcing the squad to head to South Africa for the tour. And assuming that they keep the players that have performed in these first three tests against these first three tests, there's only 10 players to add. So why don't we have a

0: Who's that? We're taking a fourth hooker?
1: Well,
2: Back to Fabian. Was his injury a shoulder?
0: Yep.
2: That's not something you want to rush him straight back in to play the big African boys. You know,
0: I agree entirely.
1: Yeah, but he's been doing like full preseason everything, right? Like he's not being rushed.
0: Yeah. When I saw him, he was really confident about, you know, start of NPC. He's firing on all cylinders. You know, he was feeling great. But I agree with you, Steve. You know, game two of your comeback or game three against the Springbok team, we've got other locks who are doing a pretty good job right now. And so, you know, maybe you can buy some time with him and let him get some legs under himself.
3: So what are we – so hold on a minute. We've just got
1: Dupes.
3: Duplessis, Karifi, Josh – did we say –
1: Jamie Hanna, yeah.
3: Jamie Hanna. So we've got two so far, definitely.
0: Henry, I'm nominating Henry Bell. Are we thinking, is he good to go?
3: Is he?
0: Fourth hooker?
1: Not sure.
2: Is that George Bell?
0: Sorry, George. The other one's down in Otago. George Bell.
1: Yeah.
2: I had a bolter for hooker.
0: Oh, you went Odin Ryan. Did you go Odin Ryan?
2: I did.
1: Yeah,
2: I think he's mate. What I've seen of him this year is just what I've seen of him last year in the 20s. He's ready, man. He just destroyed Auckland Club Rugby up here. Mm. He's ready.

0: Yeah. Torren Barnes.
1: I knew you were going to say that name.
0: I mean, I really like him. He's a big physical boy.
1: That's the fifth Blues player you've thrown up to.
2: Yeah, not surprising. Please, mate.
0: No one's a bigger fan of than me of Lucas Casey, but I just think you need a big body over there. Mate, I would have picked Devin Flanders, but he's obviously signing to go offshore. I think he's a big loss.

0: It's a pretty specialised position, but I guess they're looking a little bit to the future and what may look like with injuries. But they've got three pretty good halfbacks that are all going to get a fair bit of time if you just keep three.
1: Jeff, you were on the 96 tour to South Africa?
2: Yes, I was.
1: Yeah, okay. So, I mean, I can't remember.

0: Tavanawai, he's going in.
1: He's in my team.
2: He's in mine as well.
0: So Tava Tavanawai, Josh Jacob is in there.
2: Rico Ioane has to go.
3: Yeah.
0: But and see, he's already part of it, isn't he?
4: Nah, no, he's not part of the squad. He's just been called in.
0: Oh. So there we go. So we've got Rico, Tava Tavanawai, Josh Jacob, and did you want another halfback, did you?
1: No.
0: There's three already there.
1: Yeah, three's enough, and I'm going to be frank. I think three hookers is enough as well.
0: Jeepers.
4: Unless it's Odin Ryan.
1: Yeah, unless it's Odin Ryan. I just want to pick Hutchison because I think he's going to be a bolter.
3: Yep.
0: Hutchison.
2: And so that's where I think if I was going to pick a bolter, I think Zane Sullivan's mine. Okay. I know that I got a feeling they really like him.
0: So we've got another vote coming up here. Surly, first, you get first dibs.
2: But I will go Hutchison if he's fit.
0: No, hold on.
4: Assuming both are fit.
0: Jeff,
2: both are fit?
0: Yeah.
2: Oh, I'm going Hutchison then. If he's fit.
0: So 100%. Two Hutchinsons.
4: Well, he's in then, basically, right? Yeah, Hutchison. Well done, son. You're in the All Blacks.

0: But it's a very small studio, so no room for a piece of paper and a pen. So let's just go back then. Right, the forwards. Who do we have? We had Karifi.
1: Yep.
2: Leo Willie.
3: Yep. Barnes. Hannah.
2: Bell.
3: Fusi Tua.
4: And Bell.
0: Yeah. All right. The six forwards. And then the four backs. Jacob.
3: Tava Tava Nawai. Yuani.
0: And Hutchinson.
3: Yeah.
0: Right. Okay. So those are our 10 extra players to go on the tour of South Africa. The pick and go 10. We won't have to wait too long to find out exactly who they do go with. I think it's next week, was it?
1: Monday
0: next week, isn't it? Yeah. Okay, so we can have a chat about how close they got to our 10 next pick and go. I think that's about it for this. It's a bit of a lull. There's we're not quite got to the NPC, which starts next week. Can't wait to get stuck into that. I've already seen Canterbury are favourites to win the NPC this season at $3.50. I had a look. I'm sure Steve will have to have a bet on this. Auckland are out at $15 to win the Super Rugby.
1: What a stack, too.
0: That just seems like a massive, massive price. If you have a look at some of the other teams in there, I can tell you that the second favourites are Taranaki at $5. Then Otago and Tasman are both $6. We've got the two bays after that, Bay of Plenty 7, Hawke's Bay 8, Wellington 12, and then we're out to Auckland at 15, and Counties Manukau at 21, Waikato at 26. Why don't we just have a little, discussion about, do we think Canterbury deserve to be as warm a favourite as they are at $3.50? And is there a dark horse, someone a wee bit further down the list that just looks well over the odds? Surly? Yeah. Oh, sorry, I didn't mention North Harbour. Hold on. I didn't scroll down far enough.
1: Well,
0: hold on,
1: you
0: mate.
1: May as well now, mate. Dark horse, no one's giving us a chance.
0: I'll have a look down. Oh, there they are. $101, North Harbour, Surly.
4: Is that to win a game or the championship?
0: Oh, wow.
1: Wow. Rough. Go Harbour. Look, we're going to shock the comp by knocking off Tasman in week one. It's not an easy place to go and get the dub. They are stacked full with talent, but that will not stop the mighty Harbour Heat. And Bryn Hall's 100th game, Brom pulling off the upset, and then we launch our campaign from there. Decent squad. I think it's still embargoed, so I won't run you through it, but looks good on paper. And there's some try-scoring threats out there. In all seriousness, could be another developing year, but we're going to develop at a rapid pace and win the comp at 101-1.
0: Steve, Auckland, $15. Surely you cannot resist that. That's a ridiculous price.
4: Yeah, I haven't had a great look at the team yet, but I have had a look at the table, and they've got a tough run. I'm not going to lie with that, but it's all about keeping older heads. Did I read that right with Wellington? Wellington paying $12 or something?
0: Yes, yeah, but
4: who,
0: right.
4: Who was in the final last year?
1: Yeah, there's got to be guys, though,
3: where there's teams
1: affected by this tour, and the 10 that go to the All Blacks are going to change the odds, I think, around the NPC competition too.
0: Mm.
1: Like that Wellington team was great, but if you take Dupes out of there, that's a big loss.
0: Jeff, Otago, well in the market.
3: Well in the market. They've lost a lot of players from last year, though, but I think this is a really interesting competition. I think it's going to be pretty even. I think 350 is probably, given that the squad's pretty good, I think this is a wide open affair. I really do. I think this is going to be a really good and positive comp. So I give Otago a shot. Like I say, I need to go and sit down and have a look at the full squads, and then I'll be waiting until next Monday to have a look and just see after that.
1: Patrick Pellegrini too, eh? I saw that.
3: Yeah.
1: Mum.
3: Yeah, yeah.
1: Pat Miller and that is pretty handy.
3: Yeah, yeah. I think there's some things to like, and say with Holland playing, some of those earlier games,

0: get off to a good start, but well, there was some really epic rugby last year in the competition, some fantastic games. I think it's levelled out immensely for me. There's still some teams that are going to struggle, won't lie, but by the same token, every so often, Southland just makes it niggly for someone down in Invercargill, and they'll make a bit of difference. So I think we'll see some upsets this year. I think we'll see that. I really do.
1: Yeah. Boy, they've been pretty close the last couple of years, Bay of Plenty at $7. I don't think they lose a lot, the Bay team, four back selectors. So I know there's a few old heads. It's their last campaign before they head offshore. So $7 for Bob, that might be there or thereabouts.
2: Question, when's Amonu back?

0: There's a few guys, you know. He's one in particular. It's a shame that he hasn't been able to get on the field, right?
1: Mm.
0: You know, he was in my conversation right at the start of the year, and just, you know, he just hasn't had a chance to play.
2: That squad is stacked.
3: Right. So I think Surly mentioned it earlier. If you have a good idea of who might be in that All Black squad to tour South Africa, that may affect, in fact, it will affect the odds for the NPC outright winner. You might want to get in just before Monday and have a little go. If you think that one or two squads will be adversely affected, you might want to have a bet on one or two of the others. So did I actually get an out-and-out bet from everyone here?
4: We'll do it next week, surely.
3: Do we do it next week?
0: I don't. I'm going to take Otago, so I can lock me in.
3: Okay, Otago.
0: I'm just looking at their squad now, and I see Dylan Pledger's been named. So if he's back out there, I'll be excited to see him playing. But there's some real Super Rugby depth in that squad, so they could be dangerous.
1: Mm-hmm.
5: Oh, you're going to change? Oh, yeah.
3: The Steamers. Okay, Steamers for pity. Steve, you've jumped off the Steamers and you've jumped on.
6: I'm loyal, mate. I'm going to go for Auckland.
3: I'm loyal. Gee.
0: He's still in a difficult position.
6: You know what I did see? I did see Battle of the Bridge on the 22nd of August.
4: Yeah. And some,
6: maybe we have a we should have a little wager on that, mate.
4: Some idiot's hosting the breakfast, so it could be a right.
6: Oh, is that right?
4: It could be a right good time.
6: Maybe we should do the podcast from there. We can heckle.
3: Great idea. Sensational. So Steve with Auckland, Goldie with Otago, Pity with Bay of Plenty, Surly with, obviously he goes with Harbour, surely.
4: Yeah. Well, I wasn't going to until Steve brought up loyalty, and now I have to. So yeah, Harbour.
3: Surly could take Otago to make the semis, or North Harbour to make the semis or the quarters. There, North Harbour are $5 to make the quarterfinals. So you're staying strong, even if you back them there. I'll take Wellington, obviously.
6: I think we should, like, North Harbour. Seriously, You know, they had a big win last year. The Spoon.
3: Oh, gee. Poor old Surly.
4: Bang. It's okay. From rags to riches, mate. It's going to be special.
3: It's just a matter of how long that journey from rags to riches takes. Anyway, I think we're done. We're done for another episode of Pick and Go. What are you up to this weekend, Jeff? No rugby?
0: Weekend off.
3: Wow.
0: You know where I'm going to be? I'm going to be at the golf course. Be at the golf course.
3: Yeah.
0: I'm going to enjoy the weekend off because there's not many of them in when you come rugby season, so it's going to be good.
5: Tiarai or?
0: Yes, I am, actually. On Sunday, I'll be up there. Maybe Friday too.
5: Right.
0: I'll take Saturday off.
3: From golf?
0: Yeah.
3: Right. Then, Steve,

0: about the Tour de Africa. Sometimes some stuff gets said and it's not really, really in a court of law. I'm not sure it's going to stand up on this podcast. That's all I want to say.
1: This will become to be known as the Tava Tava Nawai clause. you better hope he gets in that team, Steve. Surly, quiet weekend for you? No.
2: Yeah, quiet weekend for me, mate. Quiet weekend for me.
1: Not heading over to Sydney? No.
2: No, unfortunately not. Maybe the Goldie next week, but we'll see.
1: Beauty. Pity?
3: We're back into footy, but be keen to see how Opiki final goes between Matatu and
1: Blues
3: woman. I know the semi-finals were pretty tough, and I know the Poa were trying their hardest to get a win, and they were praying that the Blues lost so that they got their first chance to play in the playoffs in the final, but wasn't to be, but yeah.
1: It was a good game out at Upper Hutt.
3: It was. Good sort of atmosphere out there too. And I think the ladies would have enjoyed the atmosphere there. So yeah. Oh, and it's my daughter's birthday today. She's 15.
1: Oh, happy birthday. What's your name?
3: Taylor.
1: Happy birthday, Taylor.
4: Awesome.
1: Beautiful.
3: What about you? Oh, you're sick.
1: I'm sick, so I will be at home trying to get rid of this. It's a very bad flu. Huge. One of the worst flus.
3: Does it have an importance? Does it white hot?
1: It's very much like that. Anyway, hopefully I'll be back next week 100%. I really hope so because I'm going on holiday the week after. But is there nothing worse going on holiday sick? It's just you've just wasted like a what you're supposed to be getting out and about. So anyway, enough of that. Thank you to Steve Devine. Thank you to Surly. Thank you to Jeff Wilson. Thank you to Pity Weepu. And thank you to everyone out there for tuning in and listening. We'll be back again next week with another edition of the Pick and Go.
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6: Certainly is a good call, little master, as is heading into night and day and grabbing a chia pudding for just $3 every day in July at the great team there at night and day. They bring you the sports news updates, and as you just said, the Black Caps have lost the fifth and final ODI to the West Indies by 2 wickets. However, they still win the series 3-2 despite the loss. The Black Caps batted first, Tom Latham 69, followed by Nick Kelly with 64. The Windies chased it down with 15 balls to spare. Jacob Duffy and Jaden Lennox both took 3 wickets each. La Liga president Javier, I'm going to go with, because it's Spanish, Kyle. So the J-A-V is pronounced Hav, isn't it? Tebas has accused FIFA of destroying the football industry and called for its president Gianni Infantino to quit. He launched his stunning attack on Infantino and FIFA as the dust settled on the 2026 World Cup amid suggestions the 2030 tournament could be increased from 48 to 64 teams.
7: I would say there's about as much chance of that happening as me playing prop for the All Blacks that Infantino quits.
6: Oh. Oh, I don't know, you're a big man. Can't hold up a scrum. MLB star Joshua Kuroda-Grauer has undergone emergency surgery after suffering a ruptured testicle during a game.
7: Oh, ouch.
6: And unfortunately for the Athletics player, it was all his own doing as he smashed a foul ball into his respective seeds. And has had to go for emergency surgery. Some speculated that he was not wearing a cup, which of course would have offered some protection. But no dice. Off for a new nut. There he goes. Those are your sports news updates brought to you by the great team at Night and Day. Caught on Blues, just $3 every Tuesday in July.
7: Thank you, Sam, for all those wonderful headlines. I'm covering my leg, crossing my legs at the moment off the back of the last one. Millsy, you've been working hard already today. We've only just seen you.
8: Yeah.
7: And you've had a package delivered. It's all go for Kyle Mills.
8: Yeah, did you notice that just down there?
7: Hello.
8: So hopefully it doesn't go bang. But... you've been working very hard this morning, actually, just and a bit of community work the last few hours, just catching up with the cricket score. So we lost the cricket. I didn't follow the cricket. I saw we got 269, And I'm just trying to work

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8: 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The Agenda. Agenda one.
9: Agenda one, and you can't say Kyle Mills guy. Ryan Fox.
10: I haven't read these agendas yet. Here we go.
9: Ryan Fox comes across as one of the better blokes in sport, right? Now, we don't know these people, so on face value, who comes across as a right mug in world sport?
10: A mug.
9: Yeah.
11: You know my number one?
9: No.
11: He plays rugby for England.
9: Oh.
11: His name's Henry Pollock.
10: Oh, I love him. He's grown on me.
11: He absolutely drives me insane.
10: He has character.
11: Look,

0: Warner and Steve Smith, nah. Never, ever will I ever get behind either of those blokes.
1: Yep.
0: Like, goodness. They, Marnus Labuschagne.
1: Yep.
0: He's trying to be like Steve Smith, and that just winds me up even more. Who else?
2: Sinner? You'd have Sinner in there, wouldn't you?
0: Yep, Sinner. Although Sinner's just a drugs cheat.

0: game. Is it really that big a discrepancy?
1: Yep, when the rest are well less than that. I just think it's
2: their discipline. Guys, right, their discipline is much better. And also their discipline in, you know, passing the ball. Yeah, you know, it's not the Harlem Globetrotters anymore. That's what the Warriors used to be in many respects. Oh, they've tightened up discipline across the board.
1: I just dead set think it's something that, you know, they get themselves into an arm wrestle and maybe they are on the wrong side of the whistle. It could really come back and bite them.
3: Millsy and Guy.
2: It was that Dyer.
1: So that shit kid at school, eh? Always gets picked last. I wonder who that poor bloke was.
0: Yeah, I often got that.
2: Did you?
1: Yeah, I can definitely see that. Yeah.
0: Dollar one shot lands. Yeah, I was often standing there going, all right, fellas. It's good to be here. Hey, I'll bring some attitude and I'll bring some energy, but can't give you much on the park.
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1: Got lots of the smiling assassin and all of those smiling Stacey. 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
8: TJ Timms texted in, is it too late to add golf to the Commonwealth Games? No, slip it in there, why not? Just a pickup game.
9: Do it.
8: Skins game to win the Commonwealth Games gold medal.
9: I know. Should we get out of the blocks?
8: Yeah, go.
9: Yeah. Look, we've been talking golf for the last 400 hours, let's continue it on. It's in a rich vein of form at the moment, like participation. Really looking forward to Jeff Latch coming up, New Zealand Golf CEO, and having a chat about that. I can only imagine, because my brain is racing. My brain just wants to play golf every single day. And before you say you do, Sumo, I haven't played for a wee while now. But you can imagine young kids, young females in particular, with the amount of class we have in this country, are just chomping at the bit. Golf clubs would have a huge influx of participation. You know, start of school means start of golf holiday, golf term programs that are taking place at golf clubs. I've signed my son up. I've signed my daughter up. You'd have to imagine that there's so many.
8: It's like you're sending them all to the army. I've signed them up.
9: Well, you're signing them up.
8: They're going to be champions.
9: Because you want a bit of Tiger Woods story coming through from the Dagg household. Just get in there and hit that golf ball 1,000 times a day.
8: Tell you what, though, Arlo Dagg, major champion, what a name to win a major. If Arlo Dagg wins a major, or Tilly
9: Dagg. He's won a major, Sumo.
8: Has he?
9: Yeah, Arlo Dagg on the Masters PlayStation game. He's won the Masters.
8: He's won the Masters.
9: He's won the Masters, and I'll tell you what, it does ring bloody good, I must say, representing Mount Maunganui, Tauranga. Don't even go there. I just can't stop thinking about...
8: Yeah,
9: that wasn't clipped yesterday. I was surprised about that. Thank goodness, because I

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10: The Commonwealth Games are upon us, just a couple of days away, and one man who's going to be front and centre is our very own Tom Walsh, who joins us on the show. Big man, how are you?
11: Yeah, Walshy.
12: Yeah, very good, Scotty. Hello, Izzy.
10: Now, where are you, fella? Have you made it there? Which Georgia are you in? Have you made it to Glasgow yet?
12: Not yet. I'm actually just down the road from where Scotty won the Open Championship, so I'm in Manchester at the moment.
10: Oh, you know where Foxy won the Open Championship?
12: Yeah.
10: Oh,
12: yeah.
10: My gosh. You didn't get along, did you? I know you love your golf.
12: No, I didn't. I just showed up the morning after. So, geez, it was a hell of a watch, though, wasn't it, boys?
10: It was extraordinary, Tommy. Mate, you're going good. You're pretty happy with how you prepared for these games and all the events you've been in so far?
12: Oh, look, it's been a little bit. It's been a frustrating season for me again. Scotty, haven't quite put the pieces together yet outdoors, but there was some good steps in the right direction in Madrid last weekend. So, I'm in physically good shape, and now, as we've talked about over the years, I've just got to get the juice into the ball, and things are starting to come together, and it's starting to feel much nicer in the circle, and I'm starting to get more behind it. So, I just got to keep rolling the dice. When it comes to the comp games in a few days' time.
10: Get technical with us, Tommy. What's working? What is going well for you? Let's dwell on the positive, shall we?
12: Yeah. No, that's good, mate. That's Quinny, my sports site, he's clapping me. He's saying well done too, mate. I think the things that are going well is I'm throwing these distances and it doesn't feel like I'm really getting hold of the shot put at all. So, so that means I've got a lot of juice in the tank, right?
10: Yeah.
12: I'm leaking a little bit of energy at the front of the circle, so I'm kind of pulling off it. But that's generally, it's not really technical or my problems. It's more about staying loose and making sure that I'm actually allowing time in the circle to accelerate it, right? Mm-hmm. So sometimes I'm kind of cutting the throw short. So my movements aren't as long and don't build as much tension as what I'd like. So, they're getting there in training sessions and there was some good signs in Madrid the other night too. So it's more about how much can I stay relaxed and how much can I build that tension so it all kind of comes out in the ball and not just get a bit excited and go a bit early.
11: How do you train for that, Walshy? I watch your social clips, and man, it's an amazing watch. Like, your explosiveness inside that.

0: 5 a.m. That's commitment. 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
1: 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Big time. 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
1: Oh, yeah. 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
0: The NRLW team lists have also been announced, and four of the One New Zealand Warriors' first-choice players are all in the frame for a return from the injury list for Sunday's round four encounter with the Parramatta Eels in Sydney, 12 p.m. kickoff local time, 2 p.m. NZ. Ron Griffiths joins us.

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11: Well, the Commonwealth Games are just a couple of days away now, and amongst the 10 sports New Zealand will be competing in is our bowls team. Are amongst the recent arrivals in the Games accommodation in Glasgow. We'll have competitors in seven bowls events, including the men's pair, and a very experienced pair it is too, of Ali Forsyth and Tony Grantham. Ali joins us now from Glasgow, where he's lining up for an incredible fifth Commonwealth Games. Hey, Ali, thanks for joining us.

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1: So you don't think what those guys do up there is skillful at all?
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3: A minute. It doesn't take 6 minutes to bowl an over.
0: Well, you know what I mean. They have 30 seconds off. If you can't run 20 metres at a reasonable intensity and then have 30 seconds off and then do it again, and then have 30 seconds off and do it again six times, then
1: Lash,
0: you got big issues.
1: I would like, okay, I would love to do this. Let's go down this summer, and I want to see you bowl an eight-over spell, and I'll give you, say, 30 minutes off, and I want you to come in and do another sort of 5 to 6 over spell.
0: Yeah.
1: And see what sort of fitness levels you're rocking with.
0: That'd be light work.
1: Okay.
4: 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Millsy and Guy.
1: It was that Dyer.
0: It's like that shit kid at school, eh? Always gets picked last. I wonder who that poor bloke was.
3: Yeah, I often got that.
1: Did you?
0: Yeah, I can definitely see that.
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5: The cheerleaders in there.
6: No, just trying to actually point out why it might be happening or why I probably think it is happening.
5: Yeah, okay.
6: Because they've actively worked on it.
5: Yeah.
6: And it's just more than one penalty a game. Like, it's not, in my mind, it's not that much.
5: Okay. Right. Agenda 3, boys. I want you guys to name me your 10 players to be added to the South African tour.
7: You go first.
6: Do you want me to go first?
7: Well, I've only thought about this on the drive, and I've got 5 so far. So.
6: Well, Fabian Holland will be there.
7: Yeah.
6: So you can add him. I think Noah Hotham will probably be there. Not sure. Yeah, I find that next halfback difficult, but I think he'll probably be the guy. I would like them to pick Du Plessis Kadifi. I think he deserves it, so I'll go with him. This is in no real particular order. I've just trying to gone through my mind. Mm-hmm. Rico Ioane, I reckon with his experience in the back end of the season that he played up north, I think they'd probably be pretty keen to have him in the side. Also, he can play midfield, he can play in the outside backs as well, so ticks a couple of boxes there. Brody McAllister would be, I think, the next hooker off the ranks. I've gone Imoni Nadawa, but I'm not sure if you've got Ioane, whether you need him. I've also gone Isaac Hutchinson, just because I rated the way that he played in the back end of that season for the Chiefs. Ollie Norris, Jamie Hanna.
7: Right, so the Offer, I think Offer will go.
5: Okay.
7: Only because his form has been down, but I think they'll take experience to the Republic because it's so important. I think I would like Isaac Hutchinson. Why not? Noah Hotham, do you think they'll take an extra halfback? They probably have to, eh?
5: I believe they may not take an extra halfback.
7: Yeah, because
5: Cam Roy Gabb will play one of the
7: Carter.
5: He'll play one of the midweek games. Then they'll start Preston maybe in two of them and start Ratima in the other one. So they might run the gauntlet and not take another halfback.
7: Yeah, yeah. Hannah, you mentioned Rico, because Rico got called in 2 weeks ago.
5: Mm.
7: So he's basically there. And I also noted down Narawa or Holland in 2+3.
5: Okay. Not bad.
7: Yeah.
5: I've gone with George Bell, hooker. I've gone with Siali Luaki, the Hurricanes prop, at prop. I've gone with Fabian Holland. I haven't carried Jamie Hanna. I've gone with, look, the loose forwards are interesting. I'm hearing a little bit of bully that Samisi Tupou-Tailoa from Moana Pacifica could be on the plane.
6: Okay.
5: Torian Barnes.
7: No.
5: A little bit of whisper around about him.
7: That will be wrong.
6: Is he in the Canterbury squad? NPC.
5: Yep. Okay. Ethan Blackadder as well. Those three will be cut two, they tell me. All three of those were at the AB's non-finalist camp, I'll have you know.
7: Mm-hmm.
5: I haven't taken a halfback. I've taken Callum Harkin as 10-15.
7: Yep.
5: Tomosi Tavatavanawa, there's a bit of bully around about him.
7: Mm.
5: Rico Ioane,

0: and Isaac Hutchinson. That's if they go with a 6-4. They could take an extra forward in there and bin off someone. But the way I shape it up...
1: Did you have a prop?
0: Yeah, Siali Luaki from the Hurricanes is my prop.
1: All right, I'll take offer.
0: Yeah, it could do, but Siali does play both sides as well. The other thing too, when you're thinking about first five fullback cover, could because McKenzie, Jordan and Love are all obviously in the 1A team, so they won't be playing bugger all apart from maybe one game. So Bowden Barrett plays 10 midweek, and then all of a sudden you genuinely do need fullback and first five cover, and I think Harkin gives you that too, because you're not going to carry Love and McKenzie on the bench in case Barrett goes down in the opening minute and all of a sudden one of those boys has to go another, 79 minutes, will you? It's a very interesting.
1: How many players are going? 40?
0: 44, an extra 10.
1: Jesus, that's a lot, eh?
0: And then they come home, I think, after the midweek games.
2: So Fabian Holland will play, sounds like he'll play Otago this week against Canterbury. And then when do they leave to South Africa? He won't get another game in until he plays one of those former Super Rugby sides.
0: That's why Jamie Hanna might miss out, because Fabian Holland will have to play all the midweek games to get up to speed just about.
2: And then who would be his partner in terms of starting lock, do you think, at this stage?
0: Who?
2: If Fabian Holland is, if they deem him ready to go.
0: You'd be hard-pressed to start him for test one, wouldn't you?
2: Probably.
1: They got Sam Darry.
2: But then, okay, if it gets to test two and he is ready, who do you think would partner him to start?
0: Yeah, well, I mean, that'll just be over to those boys. I mean, Darry, Tuipulotu and Josh Lord both been good at various parts of the three tests so far.
2: I think that's an intriguing position.
1: Is it four midweek games, three tests, isn't it? That's the same?
0: That's it.
1: It's a lot of players, man. Jeez.
0: Yeah. Better just, Dave might go out with one of those midweek. You know how we initially thought he might start his full team in one of the midweek games?
1: The 10-day out game, yeah.
0: There's a bit of chat around. He might go his best full pack in one of the games with a mix and match back line, and then his best back line with a mix and match full pack in one of the games.
1: Games one and games two.
0: Yeah. But.
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0: Lions 2005, game two in Wellington.
1: Should we let the great man Nisbo to tell us again if that is indeed what happens next on the pyramid?
2: Carter kick and chase, and Carter scores! What a brilliant try for Dan Carter.
0: Well, obviously right. I know what it is, but I'm kind of just saying the game. Do you actually want me to explain what actually happened?
1: Oh, yeah, in some of them, as it gets

0: Mentioned last night actually about from Charlie Faamuina, and he spoke about experience. Like a lot of these players that have got so much experience aren't playing, and then all the focus is on where are these players at? Should they be there? But they should be there because they have so much experience that they can offer to these younger players. Offer potentially could be one, Bodie could be one, you know, people that haven't really played. Like you look at majority of this group, Sumo, how many do you reckon have played? In South Africa, there will be a handful, even more, that probably have never been to South Africa and played over there and understand the enormity of it.
1: Correct. Certainly many in the wider squad anyway. Mm. If you look at the spine of that team, there's guys with that test experience against the box. But yeah, I mean, but none of them, absolutely zero in that squad, have ever been on a tour.
0: No.
1: A proper tour of South Africa. So long it has been.
0: 7 weeks. Holy, that is a long, long tour. Tavita Mafaleo. What about Tavita Mafaleo? He's been in there before. He's been in the never taken the field, but you know he's one that could be an option in the back line. Timothy Tavatavanawai, the Busters, Jim the Busters. He get another crack to head over. So look, there's a lot of names. Lucas Casey. Yeah, there's a lot of speculation about a Super Rugby. You know, season, he played extremely well, particularly towards the latter part of the season. Mm. And his name was thrown in there. Has he done enough to garner selection? So, yeah, it'll be interesting to see where this All Blacks group go. I think there's a lot of opportunity to blood some more talent. And you look at South Africa and what they're doing, I honestly wouldn't have a clue who was playing each week because that's how much depth they have over there.
1: Yeah.
0: And they've welcomed in so many players over the last 2 years. So maybe that could be an opportunity for us here.
1: We will see. The thinking, that's Monday midday. That team is going to be announced to tour South Africa. Gary, just before we get to the break, says looking for 10 extra, another hooker in Bell, another prop who can play both sides, like Ulfa. Holland is locked. Casey and Rampling rounding out the forts. Lennox, the extra halfback. Tavatavanawai, Isaac Hutchinson and Rico round out the backs. That's from Gary. He says unlucky Isaac. Hannah Karifi, Leo Hotham and Jacob. Isaac Hutchinson, player I hadn't even thought of this morning when we started that conversation.
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7: The Commonwealth Games are upon us, just a couple of days away, and one man who's going to be front and centre is our very own Tom Walsh, who joins us on the show. Big man, how are you?
8: Yeah, Walshy.
9: Yeah, very good, Scotty. Hello, Izzy.
7: Now, where are you, fella? Are you,
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7: are you, have you made it there? Which Georgia are you in? Have you made it?

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0: 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There's qualification available to the major. And I feel like a lot of our, you know, New Zealand Golf members, workers, they go up there and they support and help the RNA. So can you give us an understanding of that relationship?
1: Yeah, I can. I think to answer your first question, though, I think Kiwis are really down to earth. And we don't, some of the golfers on the tour, from what I hear, you know, they're quite introverted. They're into themselves. They don't actually mix well, and they're not particularly gracious, some of them as well. And I think New Zealanders are very down to earth as a general rule. And I think that's really as well received around the world. And yeah, if you look at Foxy, I mean, he's walking down the fairway, he'll talk to

0: spectacular jumps racing each Saturday, including the Racecourse Hotel and Motor Lodge Grand National Steeplechase. 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
1: If you need a little cheer-ing up, this will make you smile. $3 cheer puddings all July at Night and Day, with compote toppings like boysenberry, blackcurrant and apple, or mango.

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0: No, and then they, well, 2 weeks later, Cape Town was a 1-point game. So we always expect the teams to lift their game. But I think the Springboks have been put on notice by that. Dave Rennie's certainly building something. Will there be enough for this test series? Going to make some very interesting talking points over the next couple of weeks.
1: Yeah. Well, it's been something we've been waiting for, well, 2-3 decades, really, isn't it? This tour of South Africa by the All Blacks. We're looking forward to it, mate. It is great to talk to you, and we appreciate the insight that you've given us as to what's going on with the Springboks. And boy, bring it on. It's just going to be fantastic, huh?
0: Yeah, I can't wait. Cheers.
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8: Bit of a frustrating weekend too for Liam Lawson, who saw his run of points finishes end, whilst teammate Arvid Lindblad profited from an upgrade that Liam will hopefully get for this weekend's Hungarian Grand Prix. To talk us through all that, Michael Laminato joins us. Hey, Michael.
9: Morning, guys. How are you going?
8: Yeah, excellent, excellent. Firstly, George Russell, I mean, it's not entirely out of character to hear him talking like that, but how much of it is his fault? How much of it the car's fault?
9: It's increasingly George Russell's mood, isn't it? There's two separate issues here, really. One is the crash that took him out of the race, and the stewards blamed Lewis Hamilton predominantly for washing out of that corner. That surprised a lot of people, including me. I think that was a racing incident, and you've got to say that Russell, for someone who's chasing a deficit in the championship, should have probably known the risk of trying to go around the outside of that corner. It was an ambitious move. It looked like he could have made it, but nonetheless, on the first lap, there's always liable to be contact, and he paid the ultimate price for that, in fact, not just some damage, but being put out of the race. But he says he was only in that position because his engine didn't have the expected electrical energy coming out of the first corner up after Eau Rouge anyway, and that left him passed by a lot of cars, and you could see that on the footage. You can see it in the telemetry as well, and this speaks to this long-running, or at least for a couple of races now, dissatisfaction he has with his specific Mercedes engine that he feels like has been leaving him down on top power especially. The Mercedes team hasn't necessarily agreed with him all the time about this. They're coming around to that way of thinking, but team boss Toto Wolff said actually what happened on Sunday on that first lap happened to all the Mercedes engines, not just his. He's unrelated to those concerns. That's why he's so frustrated, though, is that he feels like he's not really getting a fair shake at this in the last couple of races, just as he felt like his luck had turned. Seems like it's turned the wrong way again.
8: There has, though, been, Michael, this undercurrent right throughout the series so far, and we're only just getting towards the halfway point or the break that they're going to have, but that this whole business with the power units and the difficulty that drivers are having harvesting battery power, that they're not happy, and perhaps they want to see the whole thing change. But in that regard, are they singing to deaf ears?
9: To an extent, yes, but that's...

0: say that all those upgrades they brought to the car last year worked, which was immediately and very well, then maybe we'll see McLaren also back in the fight. So that means that potentially at least two teams contending at the front, plus Mercedes, of course. And I mean, Red Bull Racing is so hard to read. It could well be an equal four-way fight for victory. It's hard to say, but there's certainly a lot to watch in this final race before the mid-season break.
1: Yeah, absolutely. And I'll be glued to it. Don't worry. Michael Laminato, thank you so much for joining us, bringing us up to speed with everything that's going on in F1. Enjoy the rest of your week, mate.
0: Thanks, mate. Anytime.
2: Scotty and Izzy.
3: Well, we've had a text through. We've had a text through this morning on 8833, and this text is very to the point. So it's not about you, Scotty. So I've made the mistake.

0: Mate, you played out in the field. You probably hid somewhere on the field.
1: Running over half a marathon each time you're out there playing cricket.
0: What, because between balls or between overs, you're going square leg to square leg or whatever it is?
1: Hey, I know the numbers, boys. Don't challenge me on it. Don't challenge me on it.
2: I know you know the numbers, but it's hardly like, I mean, fair dinkum.
1: Well, there's high intensity and there's low intensity, yeah. So it's throughout the duration of the day.
0: And where does you mostly sit?
1: What are you talking about?
0: High intensity or low intensity?
1: Well, when you're bowling, there's elements of that where there's high intensity. Yep. When you're fielding all day, there's low intensity.
0: Okay.
1: I'll sit down next to you one time, Finn, and talk you through how cricket operates.
0: No, that'd be good.
1: Because I've
0: never watched it before. Did you play for the Black Caps?
2: I'd really question. Honestly, charging, and some bloke's trundling to bowl. What is it, 20 metres? They have, what, nigh on a minute off? And then run 20 metres again?
1: So you don't think what those guys do up there is skillful at all?
0: When did we talk about skill?
3: A minute. It doesn't take 6 minutes to bowl an over.
2: Well, you know what I mean. They have 30 seconds off. If you can't run 20 metres at a reasonable intensity and then have 30 seconds off and then do it again and then have 30 seconds off and do it again six times, then
1: Flash,
2: you got big issues.
1: I would like to, okay, I would love to do this. Let's go down this summer and I want to see you bowl an eight over spell and I'll give you, say, 30 minutes off. And I want you to come in and do another sort of 5 to 6 over spell.
2: Yeah.
1: And see what sort of fitness levels you're rocking with.
2: That'd be light work.
1: Okay.
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0: So it just means they're winning all the penalty counts by.
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0: margin.
1: One, just over one a game, is it really that big a discrepancy?
0: Yep, when the rest are well less than that. 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
2: their discipline. Guys, right, their discipline is much better. 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Yeah, you know, it's not the Harlem Globetrotters anymore. 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

0: wouldn't you?
1: Probably.
2: They got Sam Dairy.
1: But then, okay, if it gets to test two and he is ready, who do you think would partner him to start?
0: Yeah, well, I mean, that'll just be over to those boys. I mean, Dairy, Tupolotu and Josh Lord both been good at various parts of the three tests so far.
1: I think that's an intriguing position.
2: Is it four midweek games, three tests, isn't it? That's the same.
0: That's it.
2: It's a lot of players, man. Jeez.
0: Yeah. But it's just, you know, Dave might go out with one of those midweek. You know how we initially thought he might start his full team in one of the midweek games?
2: The 10-day out game, yeah.
0: There's a bit of chat around. He might go his best full pack in one of the games with a mix and match back line, and then his best back line with a mix and match full pack in one of the games.
2: Games one and games two.
0: Yeah, both.
3: 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Kickoff 9:50 tonight, thanks to our mates at ECN. Afternoons with Steffi.
2: Got lots of the smiling assassin and all of those smiling stations. 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
2: Actually, the first text in from a listener says, Steffi, can you please ask Stacey, has she got a contract from Colgate yet? 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
4: Man, I wish, because, you know, the cost of living these days is getting a bit expensive, eh? I'd love some toothpaste.
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They were out, but they were back in. Kelly Heidzic, off the bench, his first touch, he scores. Subs at this tournament. Absolutely crazy scenes. A-plus start, I would say. Now to an F, but a B. B is for Balogun. It has to be Balogun. It kind of is the story of this World Cup in a perverse way. There is little doubt this highly politicised World Cup, in fact, some cases individuals couldn't even enter the country because of their nationality, whether they were fans, journalists, or even referees. Somali Omar Artan will agree with you on that. But there was no greater example of the politicisation of this tournament than Florian Balogun and that scandal. The USA striker saw FIFA controversially delay his one

0: His scoring legacy spans a World Cup title, now two golden boots after adding another one in 2026. Quite incredible. He is frightening at his best.
1: But at least they're making it a contest here. Lovely interplay from France. And they'll get another goal. And Kylian Mbappe has another one. He scores his second of the game and now has 10 goals at this World Cup.
0: Lionel Messi. He's 39 years of age, but still capable of doing things like this, Braden.
2: Messi flying forward. Lionel Messi! He transcends time! From range, big deflection! Guided home! That's two for Messi! Back to Messi. Messi!
0: What else can we say about him? Absolutely incredible player. Second highest goal scorer at all World Cups. Number one on the assist charts. He's taken his nation to three World Cup finals. The only thing I can't comprehend, when you've got the greatest attacking weapon in the world of this generation, maybe any generation, and you're playing in a final, what are you going to do? You're going to conjure up a match plan that doesn't use him at all? Well, bizarrely, that is what Argentina came up with. We'll take a break. Part one done. We'll do the second part of our ABC of the FIFA World Cup in part three. But coming up, a man to reflect on Argentina's game plan and why Spain were peerless at this tournament. Fred de Jong joins the show.
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13: 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All with Betcha. Betcha brings social betting all into one app. R18, please bet responsibly. Let's get back to our ABC of FIFA World Cup 2026. We've done A through to L. Let's get the show on the road, shall we? The second show on the road. M is for, well, Miguel Almirón. Who's he? Well, you better remember him. He's going to be a pub trivia question for many years to come. Almirón received a red card after yellow card after video assistant referee intervened and saw a case of mistaken identity, as it's famously called, for the first time at a Football World Cup. He had dived, the card had gone to the other player, VAR checked and realised it was the man who had done the simulation that needed to be punished. So what did Almirón do when he came back? He said, hold my beer, I can go one better. And later in the tournament, Almirón made tournament history when he became the first player ever to receive a straight red card under FIFA's strict new anti-concealment rule, or putting your hand over your mouth. Quite extraordinary that one player was first in that notebook. To N we turn. N is for New Zealand. A tournament of two halves, one full of bright attacking play, of goals, of real quality, but the other half was one of naive defending, of letting leads slip, and it ends in a group

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0: side in MPC. We all know him from Wāna Pacifica on the outside, and hell of a talent, amazing finisher, big-time player. Well, he's going to be playing for North Harbour throughout this MPC, and I cannot wait.
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0: winning the final. It was one of the most tactically astute performances I've seen.
1: Was it?
0: 2015. Yeah, it was 2018. Yeah, it was a close game. But I still look back on that semi-final and think, man, that was the tactic was totally at odds with what you'd seen from the All Blacks for the rest of the tournament.
1: Mm. So you're expecting a little change of things over there?
0: I'm expecting this team to understand what's required at the right time. And if that involves implementing a kicking game that turns the South Africans around, then albeit. Now, Ash has texted in saying the Penguins are going to smash the Ducks on Saturday. We're talking about a club rugby final here at Lincoln. It's Prebbleton against Darfield. Well, the Penguins against the Ducks. I don't know. I'd back a Penguin against the Duck most times, but obviously I can't in this instance.
1: Well, the Duck will fly away, though, Sumo.
0: That's a good point.
1: Can't catch me.
0: 6:28.
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It is 6:48 here on Sport Nation. You with Scotty and Iz. Great to have your company this morning as we continue the chat about all things sport. Chemist Warehouse keeping Kiwis healthy all year round. Mike the Ram says surely Formula One drivers would have to be up there as the biggest sooks. Well, George Russell's been having a sook lately, hasn't he?

0: So the guys who do get into that Black Caps environment tend to be 28, 29, or 30 plus in the case of Jaden. I mean, like, they've had to grind it out. So when you get there, you're ready to go. You've been in the trenches. You've had your face buried in the dirt and Plunkett Shield for 10 seasons at this stage. Mm. It's like, holy hecka, I'll take this match fee instead. This seems like a good idea.
1: It's been a bit of that lately. I'm going to say it. We haven't spoken about it lately at all on today's show. Ryan Fox, 39 years old.
0: Huh?
1: Age is no barrier. Luke Romano, debut for the ABs, will start playing professional rugby 27, 28.
0: Correct.
1: Long time, you know, so you don't have to have it all.
0: And here, and
1: at 16, 17.
0: Well, and that's what I mean. And here we are, infatuated more and more by 15-year-old kids playing schoolboy rugby.
1: Yeah.
0: Like, you know, like, you develop players because you develop people.
1: Mm.
0: 7:16, we'll take a break.
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3: It was that Dyer. 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
7: 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Very good morning to you on a Thursday, or as we like to call it, the Friday.
8: The Friday.
7: Friday.
8: Hey, I've got a random text message here. Young fella's just started a new job and saved his money to buy his dream ute, and then this has happened. I'm not entirely sure that text was meant for us, but I feel for the guy on the ute.
7: I'm not either. Unless criticism of coverage of cricket has had an impact on the finance market for cars.
8: Oh, do you want a Com Games update for Bud?
7: Com Games gets underway tonight. Yeah, thank you, Bud. Well, Bud, we've got some details for you on that momentarily, so strap yourself in.
8: Yeah.
7: But first we get to some of the other sports news headlines doing the rounds at the moment, thanks to the crew at Night and Day, where you can grab yourself a $3 share pudding every day this month.
8: No, thanks.
7: Good times. Good times. But even better times, great news with the announcement of Georgia Miller recommitting to the Black Ferns Sevens and New Zealand Rugby through to the end of 2029. She's, of course, the reigning back-to-back World Rugby Sevens Player of the Year, as well as the 2024 Cal Tremaine Memorial New Zealand Rugby Player of the Year. An absolute phenomenon of an athlete, and we'll get to see a whole lot more of her. So happy days on that front. News in for the Panthers, Thursday night footy coming in. Absolutely devastating news. You're a Panthers fan. No, don't bring Cleary into this. We have the fullback Dylan Edwards ruled out. That is Milky Jenkins will go to fullback. So that is a blow for them against Parramatta, which Rob sees as a banana skin game. So concerning on that front. And just an update, the Commonwealth Games does get underway.
8: Does it?
7: What can we look forward to? Shannon McElroy is taking on a Tongan opponent in round one section play of the Lawn Bowls.
8: Yes.
7: We've had Shannon on the show. We also have got the New Zealand Pairs team taking on Kenya in round one of section play as well. Selena Goddard, another we had in the show, and Caitlin Inch. And sectional play round two against Northern Ireland for Shannon McElroy. So
8: those are the
7: three New Zealanders involved.
8: Well, that's technically tomorrow, though, those last two. So tonight, I mean, Bud's going to be excited because tonight we can watch Lawn Bowls at 8:30 p.m. Commonwealth Games underway. Yeah.
7: Beautiful. Yep.
8: Apparently the ute was stolen from Tito this morning.
9: Oh, no.
8: Was stolen from Tito. I don't know why we've got onto ute chat here, but if you've seen a stolen ute anywhere near Tito, the gateway to Petararu, then just get in touch with us on the station. What kind of ute was it? We'll get the details out there. Let's find that ute.
7: On the road as well.
8: Ah, okay. That's right. Grace Brooker joins us. Hello, GB.
10: Hey, how's it going, guys?
8: Well, there's a lot going on the show today. We've had complaints from listeners. Now someone's ute's been stolen, but thank goodness you're on the line. How are you?

0: for you.
1: Maybe not on Saturday. We'll take the easy route on Saturday, hopefully. But personally, I'd love to.
0: There's no easy routes climbing Aoraki. You should know that. That's why it's a metaphor for the campaign. That's why it's a metaphor. Grace Brooker, have a great weekend. We love talking to you. Love what you bring to the game and the passion you have for it. And we'll be watching for sure, buddy.
1: Thanks, unreal. Thanks, lads.
0: Mate, 740 Heros. Yes, Sammy. I'd go the Zeebruggen route myself.
2: Why?
0: Can I be honest? If you're going to bring metaphors into your season theming, you got to understand what the metaphor represents, Israel. If someone said to me, you're on the last climb, I would like to know whether I'm taking on the Caroline Face, the East Ridge, or the Zeebruggen Ridge. Any experienced climber would say the same.
3: I'm just so happy because Grace has experienced what I deal with on a daily. You just for being too bloody smart.
2: Does GB have to
0: be... I thought that was a serious question. I'm here to ask the tough questions, Israel.
3: Well, if you want to know my answer, the easiest way possible. Get up there.
0: There's no easy way. It's no easy ponies. Sorry,
2: Sam. I'm just saying, does Grace Brooker, does GB have to be such a GC? Honestly.
0: Unreal, isn't she?
2: But she makes it hard for me to cheer against her. I will, because the Blues are going to come to town and spoil the party. Yeah, it'll be the first team to go down to Takaha and take the win away from the home team. They'll be the first team to do it.
0: Oh.
2: But tell you what, she's such a good human being. Just how can you possibly cheer against her? She's a legend.
0: I agree with you. Look, a huge update here, just before we get to the break, because Aaron Clark's going to be standing by on the other side of this. It's a 2002 Toyota Hilux, and it has a feature you should look out for. It's an old JB logging ute, but the sticker on the driver's door has come off due to some recent panel beating.
3: Okay.
0: So if you've stolen that ute, give it back. Please.
3: We'll keep an eye out.
0: Take it back to Akarori Street in Tito. And what were you doing stealing a ute at 3:22 a.m. they stole that ute?
3: Yeah, it's disgusting.
0: Yeah, it's an absolute knobs. Righto, short break. Aaron Clark on the other side.
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is 8 o'clock here on Sport Nation. Scotty and Izzy with you through till 9am this morning. It's going to be Chappie and Mitch after 9, between 9 and 12. Staffy from 12 till 3. And Millsy and Lashes will take you home between 3 and 6 this morning. Josh says MC Hammers will get the shield, then lose it to Buller, then West Coast will beat Buller to get the Ranfurly shield.

0: this comes from that moment. They lost in double overtime in one of the most gut-wrenching games of netball I've ever watched. I remember interviewing Ruth Aitken afterwards, and she was checking that I was okay. I was that I was that ripped up about it. She said, Sam, are you okay? I said, yeah, I think so. Are you? She goes, yeah, fine. You're right. They lost in double overtime. It was a great... But that was the moment that the Ruth Aitken coach Ferns got that moment, like, do you know what? We belong. We can be here. Mm. And that led to world championship success. I think that laid the seeds that moment. And I definitely had the Kelly Brazier women's sevens moment. I was at an airport watching through, and the entire airport stopped going for their flights, and everyone was letting the bing bongs go while they watched Kelly Brazier secure that incredible moment for New Zealand. So those are the ones that stand out for me, along with Nikki Jenkins as well, Sumo.
1: If I said to you Graham May, the name Graham May, what would come to mind when it comes to Commonwealth Games?
2: Weightlifting?
1: Yes.
2: That's
1: one,
2: all.
1: One gold in 1974, but what was Graham May famous for in the event? And it was the lift prior to his gold medal lift. You would have seen the image of this
2: injury,
1: a million
2: injury?
1: Times. He lifted the bar and he fell forward on his face, and the weights.
0: Oh, right, yes. Of course.
1: Yeah, yes. Graham May became an iconic image of New Zealand sport for many, many years. That's a Commonwealth Games memory.
0: You've got to remember as well, for so many athletes, this is
1: pinnacle.
0: Their Olympics. This 100%. Is their pinnacle.
1: Yeah.
0: This is the moment they get to represent New Zealand within a team, not just going off to your own sports world champs.
1: Yep.
0: And they get to be celebrated.
2: And you know what?
0: If they jag
2: I'm
0: a medal,
2: excited now, there. Boys.
1: Getting pumped up for the Cup Games. I've got fizzed
2: all of a sudden.
0: I mean, Bud was popping the champagne cork a little on the early side, but
1: yes,
0: we will get right into this, and we will be, you know, obviously within time zone, we'll be talking to as many as we can, we'll be covering it and be there to celebrate all the great New Zealand achievements that are going to be coming over the next week in a bit.
1: Okay, some minor correction here. Apparently they knocked over Grizz's mailbox rather than leave a Cleveland steamer in there, so that's
0: maybe they did both.
1: Clarification. It was always sold to me as they dropped a turd in there, but there you go. Yes, it was Brian Ford, the Kaikoura Express with Marlborough. Marlborough then lost the Shield, of course, to South Canterbury, and that was the last currently Heartland team to hold the Ranfurly Shield back in 1974.
0: One defence.
1: Been a lot, been a long time. But it was nice of South Canterbury to do that, because eventually Manawatu would get the Shield and they would hold it for some time, 2 years in fact, and then Northam would take it off them, or North Auckland, as we were in those days, for our one and only reign with the Ranfurly Shield. Well, our last reign anyway. Yeah.
0: About time Auckland had another run.
1: Oh, I don't think so. 8:14, we'll take a short break. Yeah, we're going to talk about a target taking on the Hammers with Ryan Bambury next.
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0: speaking of...
1: So you guys keep going on your ChatGPT, but don't come at me when the machines come for you.
0: Did you, speaking of internet blunders, did you see that the Miami Heat accidentally posted a YouTube stream for the LeBron announcement on July 27th, so still 3 days away?
2: So good.
0: Won't that be lame if he goes there? Yeah, won't it be lame if he goes there? God, that's average. Wow. Like, Giannis, him, Bam.
1: Can I just say, it's like, how self-obsessed are some of these people, though?
0: Mate.
1: Mate, just make an announcement and go. Get on with it. What are we all sitting on tenterhooks waiting for LeBron to make a decision about something? I mean, imagine being a waiter at the restaurant.
0: The fact that... Just decide on which red wine you want.
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1: What have I done?
3: Just the tips, baby.
1: Oh, yeah, we better go. Anyway, Chappie, we could talk AI for years. And LeBron James, where he's going to go.
0: I'll get a bottle of red.
1: Breakers. 8:42.
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1: The Warriors are building nicely after a hard-fought 8-point home win over the Dragons. 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
0: It is 20 and a half away from 10 on Sport Nation Mornings. Alex Chapman, Mitch James, we're with you through until midday. We'll catch up with Staff later this hour and find out what's coming up on his show. Millsy and Lash have you covered on Drive with Guy out the gate with you, Mitch, this evening as well. 8833 is our number.
13: Last one,
0: is it?
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0: Little break. 8833 is our number, though. Question of the day. 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
7: Van Vangerheim, 10th appearance for United today since coming in the winter window. Oh dear, big mistake, Janssen. Punished. Oh, they're good enough without any help for Chelsea. And Lauren James has just been given a gift out of absolutely nothing. The holder's in front at Ashton Gate. Mallard has his first touch. Just delaying a Baltimore not giving her an inch. Oh, she's done well to get that in there. And it's so nearly a leveller. Right on half time. You know, it's a cup final. Goal difference is irrelevant. If they have to concede a second going for an equaliser, then so be it, surely. Canarid. Good ball. Beaver Jones still there! Hannah Lundqvist didn't deal with it. Aggie Beaver Jones did. And the cup is surely Chelsea's now. It might not have been all that convincing today, or in general this season. But Bon Pascal's Blues have done what they do so well. They have won a trophy again.
8: It is 10:01 here on Sport Nation Mornings. Alex Chapman, Mitch James. We're with you with Maddie and Brian through until midday. We'll catch up with Stafford around 11:30 and hear what's coming up on his show. Lashes and Millsy have you covered on your drive home for your Thursday. 8833 is our number. Off the back of Foxy's triumph, if you could guarantee one Kiwi athlete or team a career-defining win, who gets your vote and why? Why is your big one here in New Zealand?
9: Some beauties coming through on 8833, Chappie.
8: Lydia Ko gets that last major and gets Hall of Fame and retires, says Graham. And Spencer says, great chat, guys. Thank you. As far as I'm concerned, the ideal achievement happened on the weekend. So I'll use my vote to give Hillier or Foxy the Masters. Tell you what, Dave Bleski, who's going to join us in about 10 minutes' time.
9: He'll have some opinions on that, won't he?
8: That might be his thoughts. A deep dive golf coming up for you this hour. We'll also head inside the Auckland FC Invitational Women's Squad Camp. Jeepers, that's a mouthful, isn't it? Kirsty Yallop, former football firm, played 100 times for New Zealand as one of the assistant coaches for this team. Jenny Bindon is the head coach. Had five amazing players already named for this team against Chelsea next month. Abby Ersig, Liz Anton, Mackenzie Barry, Liv Chance and Charlotte Lancaster have all been confirmed in the last few days. Abby was announced on the weekend. Those other four were announced yesterday. I think a lot of Wellington Phoenix fans may have got a bit of a shock and dropped their phones or grabbed onto their seats
9: not
8: or
9: again.
8: Fallen off them and gone,
9: not
8: oh,
9: again.
8: Not again. They're stealing our players again. No, Mackenzie Barry, just a one-off game for this, so she'll still be
9: for now
8: contracted with the Wellington Phoenix
9: for now.
8: But we'll pose that to Kirsty. We will hear from Bev Priestman as well, the Wellington Phoenix women's coach, who

0: is interesting. Interesting.
1: It'd be
0: he indulges before shows, let's say.
1: Oh, potentially. Allegedly. Let's not make any claims that are not.
0: No, he'll say it. He'll say it.
1: Does he?
0: He'll say it.
1: Okay. Harlem Shine said it. No one in their right mind is going to text this through, but it's our year. No commentator's curses from the Wise Nation. Great show. Thank you, Harlem Shine. We'll put this question to Dave Bileski very shortly. Off the back of Foxy's triumph, if you could guarantee one Kiwi athlete or team a career-defining win, who gets your vote and why? Kiwi. Emphasise that and give us why as well. 8833. 12 minutes past 10 here on Sport Nation. Deep Dive Golf is next.
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0: Yeah, thanks for having me.
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3: Good question.
2: Mark Stafford, how are you?
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3: Is that Kerry?
2: Don't know. No name.
3: Oh, no. Kerry's got his number on the text machine. That'd be it, but I have to go something a little bit different. Could I go

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0: today. It's been an absolute belter of a question. I love that people have really dug into their brains and got out their wish lists and, you know, what do I actually want to happen here? Because, and I think that's been the beauty of what's happened with Ryan Fox, is even casual sports fans who might not be golf fans, or people who don't really give a you-know-what about golf or sport, have just loved what Foxy did on Monday. If you did miss our chat with Ryan Fox on Tuesday, go back and listen to it. Sport Nation Mornings. Obviously, there's been plenty of wonderful, outstanding coverage here on the station with various people aligned with the sport throughout not only New Zealand but around the world as well. If you miss anything from today as well, Blair Baxter out of Matatu, Deep Dive Golf with Dave Bileski, Rob Walter from the Black Caps, or Kirsty Yellop out of the Auckland FC Invitational Squad talking about this amazing match that's happening with Chelsea. Sport Nation Mornings, wherever you get your podcast. We'll be back again same time tomorrow from 9 till 12. Mitch, thank you.
1: Pleasure as always.
0: Catch him on Out the Gate tonight. Thank you, Brian. Thank you, Maddie. Ka kite.
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12: 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With a great mix of analysis, laughs, hot takes and plenty of banter, we cover the important stories from the week that was and the sporting weekend ahead.